Riley Green there with Change My Mind on Taste of Country Nights. It's Evan Paul, and we're already at work. It's too late to change our minds. Let's get this money. I got Morgan Wallen coming up. Hardy's on the way. Now it's Nate Smith with World on Fire on Taste of Country Nights.

I'm no psychic, but in your future, I see a trip to Nashville for two and you sitting in the crowd at Megan Maroney's concert at Bridgestone Arena. 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Here's Morgan Wallen with I Got Better on Taste of Country Nights.

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1: Oh, you already missed it. 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
1: You guys are going to get me in trouble. All right, I'll do it for you coming up right after this one. It's Riley Green, Think As You Drunk, a Taste of Country Nights. Hang on.

0: The new one from Riley Green called Think As You Drunk on Taste of Country Nights. 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

Kelly Roll with Liar on Taste of Country Nights, hooking you up with your favorite new country all night long. Don't you worry about that. I got Ella Langley and Morgan Wallen's duet coming up. Also a duet, Thomas Rhett, Jordan Davis on the way. Now it's Luke Combs on Taste of Country Nights.

0: Moving on.
1: I got Jordan Davis here with me on Taste of Country Nights. You're on a song with Thomas Rhett. Are y'all having some sort of competition to see who can have the most kids?
2: If we are having a competition that I don't know about, he is won and will continue to win because I'm tapping out at four. So he's got me beat at five, but he can have that belt. I'm cool with where I'm at.
1: Here is their song together, Jordan Davis, Thomas Rhett.

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0: featuring Morgan Wallen. That one's called I Can't Love You Anymore. By the way, Ella Langley holds the top three spots on Billboard's Hot Country charts. That one is at number three. Be Her is number two. And of course, Choosing Texas is at number one for like 25, 26 weeks. It's Evan Paul. And I'm glad I'm not alone on this one. Nearly a third of us Americans avoid checking our bank balances because of anxiety. Here's my thing. I'm going to be honest with you. Every morning when I get up, one of the first things I do is just check my bank balance just to make sure, good Lord, we didn't overdraft or anything, or we didn't get hacked or something. And it does. It gives me so much anxiety just thinking about it. I wish, every time I open it up, I wish I was one of those billionaire guys. I don't even think I would check my bank balance at that point. Oh, man. Hey, coming back, I got the new Taylor Swift. It's called I Knew It, I Knew You. Also, I've got a throwback Tim McGraw I think you're going to enjoy. That's next on Taste of Country Nights with Evan Paul.
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0: I'm about to play a Tim McGraw throwback. How about I like it? I love it. I'm hanging out here with Tim. What was it like when you first got signed to like your first record deal? Take me back.
1: Remember when I first signed, I got some gigs right away, and I had no furniture in my house. In fact, I remember Dino, who plays fiddle for me, before I had a record deal, would come to my apartment, and 9 times out of 10, my electricity would be turned off.
0: What?
1: And he would call me up, say, hey, you want to come over and play some music? And I'd say, you have to bring a fire log and some wood, because I don't have any heat, and you have to bring a bag of Doritos. We would sit there and play George Strait.

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Morgan Wallen featuring Post Malone and I Ain't Coming Back on A Taste of Country Nights. This song is an event like anything is with Taylor Swift. It's

0: country from Taylor Swift. Haven't said that in a while. That one's called I Knew It, I Knew You. That's off the Toy Story 5 soundtrack, and it's Taylor Swift's re-entry back into country music. It's Evan Paul here, and let's get a look at what's trending in country music at tasteofcountry.com. On Friday, I sat down with Keith Urban on the day that his Flow State album came out. Now, if you're not familiar with the Flow State album yet, it is an album full of yacht rock cover songs from the 70s and 80s. And there's one original. He also has collaborations with Little Big Town and John Mayer. I asked Keith Urban when I interviewed him why he decided to make a record like this.
1: I never in a million years thought I'd end up with making a yacht rock record. That wasn't in my sights. I bought a studio in Nashville, and it took about 9 months to get it up and running and working really, really well. By the time it was ready to hit record, I was about to hit the road on the High and Alive World Tour, and I was so frustrated because I went, I want to record something in my studio before I'm, you know. And so we put a session band together, and I said, let's just do a couple of yacht rock songs just for fun. And that's all it was going to be. It was just to break in the studio. And everybody had such a great time doing it that we did a couple more when I came back off the road from touring. And they just kept coming. We just recorded another one, and then another one, and then two more, and it just kept growing and growing. So across maybe 4 months or so, this album started to reveal itself.
0: Check out my Keith Urban interview in its entirety at tasteofcountry.com.
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0: Ella Langley and Be Her on Taste of Country Nights, getting rowdy on the second shift with this one. Dylan Marlowe and Dylan Scott, it's Boys Back Home. Crank it up.
1: Yeah.

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Want to think you're in the 90s with a brand new country artist? That's what Zach Top does for us. I'm going to play his new one, South of Sanity, coming up after Parma Lee and Cowgirl. 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

0: New country right there from Zach Top. That one is called South of Sanity on Taste of Country Nights with Evan Paul. All this week after 7 o'clock, right around like 7:15, I give you a code to enter at tasteofcountry.com. 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It's coming up on Taste of Country Nights tomorrow night after 7.
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Back in the day, Potts Farm was a place to go. Load a truck up, hit the dirt road, jump the barbed wire, spread the word, light the bonfire and call the girls. King and the Can and the Marlboro Man, Jack and Jim were a few good men. Where you learn how to kiss and cuss and fight too. Better watch out for the boys in blue and all this small town, he said, she said. Ain't it funny how rumors spread like I know something y'all don't know. Man, that talk is getting old. You better mind your business, man, watch your mouth, for I have to knock that loud mouth out. I'm tired of talking, man, y'all ain't listening to more dirt.

best of country nights. Let's get into this song with the title Water at a Wedding. 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Boy, I never thought it was about this. It's Graylin James, Taste of Country Nights.

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Hang on, I just put in one of those Listerine strips. All right, I'm back. Sorry about that. It's Evan Paul. We're cruising on the second shift. Check this out. He's a brand new artist. He's got one of those mustaches that twist up at the end to make it a loop. It's Tyler Nance. It's called Keeps Me

0: That is new country right there from Tyler Nance. It's called Keeps Me Sane on Taste of Country Nights. If this is interesting. I spoke with Tyler Nance not too long ago. He's going on tour with Gavin Adcock, and he names one of his biggest musical influences as Zach Bryan. Now, if you have been following, Zach Bryan and Gavin Adcock do not get along. It's like Hulk Hogan and Andre the Giant back in the day. So is it weird going on tour with Gavin Adcock, even though you love Zach Bryan and his music?
1: I don't think you have to take sides. I think you know, like, you know, they're their own people. They have their own opinions on each other. And then, you know, my relationship with one and my relationship with the other can stay. And, you know, it could stay fine. It could be a good relationship.
0: You know? Are you going to talk about the fence?
1: Probably not. You know, I don't think there's any reason to, you know. But, no, I think that tour is going to be really fun, you know.
0: Yeah,
1: I think
0: dude.
1: Our, like, my audience and his audience can really go with one another.
0: Yeah, that's going to be big for you, man. I'm excited.
1: Yeah, I'm super pumped for it.
0: Check out more at tasteofcountry.com.
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1: 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We think you need to be listening to. It's Tyler Hubbard, your second song. It's called Land.

0: Taste of Country Nights. Our special guest co-host tonight is Jason Aldean. Big collaboration, of course, on your album, Songs About Us, called Songs About Us, with Luke Bryan. Was there ever a Luke Bryan song that you heard and you were like, dang, I wish I got that one?
1: You know, I remember Drunk on You, which Luke had a big hit on, and I remember them pitching me that song at some point, and I don't remember which album it was for, but I remember them pitching the song and me just thinking at the time, like, man, it's really cool, but it's not what we're looking for. We were looking for tempos. We kind of had the rest of the album done, and I was kind of looking for one specific thing, and just that wasn't it. And then I heard his version of it later, and I was like, yep, missed that one, you know. But, you know, honestly, I mean, songs land where they're supposed to, and I think he was supposed to end up with that one. Obviously had a huge hit on it, and we may not have. So it was that's just one that I remember we didn't cut that it ended up being a hit. Man, over the last 20 years, our songs have probably been soundtrack to a lot of people's lives out there that have listened, you know, and Luke's as well. Love them or hate them, they've been the soundtrack to your life probably a lot over the last 20 years.

0: Davis would turn this truck around on Taste of Country Nights with Evan Paul. My wife and I, we have a 7-year-old and a 2-year-old, and thank goodness we invested in one of them mini blow-up baby pools, because I don't know why. I'm not complaining. I just think it's insane. Kids love little mini baby blow-up pools, even if they're 7. Our daughter sits in that thing all day. I'm thinking to myself, it's just like sitting in the bathtub, but whatever. Keeps them busy. If you're a parent of some kids, you know summertime game is no joke. Hang on for me. I'm coming back with Riley Green, Thomas Rhett, and Morgan Wallen. That's a lineup for you. Those guys are next on Taste of Country Nights.
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6: 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This one's gonna be longer. Way longer. Starting right now. Saddle up. It's time to ride. On 94.9 The Bull.

nights. Four of country music's biggest stars, Tim McGraw, Eric Church, Morgan Wallen, and Hardy. They've teamed up on this one. It's called MacArthur.

0: And Paul here with Thomas Rhett. What's a nickname that like only your family calls you?
1: TR, or like my old high school buddies call me Tom, which I haven't gone by Tom since high school, and I hate it, to be honest with you, but I can hear it from certain people, but when other people call me Tom, I'm like, it's not my name. It was

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Hey, coming up next, we're going to talk about what's trending in country music at tasteofcountry.com. It involves Keith Urban. That's right after Zach John King and Get to Drinkin'.

0: like that one. Brand new country from Zach John King. It's called Get to Drinking on Taste of Country Nights. It's Evan Paul here, and let's get a look at what's trending in country music at tasteofcountry.com. On Friday, I sat down with Keith Urban on the day that his Flow State album came out. Now, if you're not familiar with the Flow State album yet, it is an album full of yacht rock cover songs from the 70s and 80s, and there's one original. He also has collaborations with Little Big Town and John Mayer. I asked Keith Urban when I interviewed him why he decided to make a record like this.
1: I never in a million years thought I'd end up with making a yacht rock record. That wasn't in my sights. I bought a studio in Nashville, and it took about 9 months to get it up and running and working really, really well. By the time it was ready to hit record, I was about to hit the road on the High and Alive World Tour, and I was so frustrated because I went, I want to record something in my studio before I'm, you know. And so we put a session band together, and I said, let's just do a couple of yacht rock songs just for fun. And that's all it was going to be. It was just to break in the studio. And everybody had such a great time doing it that we did a couple more when I came back off the road from touring. And they just kept coming. We just recorded another one, and then another one, and then two more, and it just kept growing and growing. So across maybe 4 months or so, this album started to reveal itself.
0: Check out my Keith Urban interview in its entirety at tasteofcountry.com.
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0: 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It's Evan Paul and In at number two tonight.
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1: That is the most requested new country song of the night. Josh Ross, Hate How You Look. Just another reason why you can't be friends with an ex. Hey, it's Evan Paul on the radio steering this ship. It's Jelly Roll with Need a Favor on Taste of Country Night.

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1: 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Appreciate you having me on tonight.
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If you haven't had a chance to check out any of the songs on Keith Urban's new Flow State album, he covered a bunch of 70s and 80s classic rock songs. Awesome. Make sure you do yourself a favor and check some of those out. Hey, here's George Burns with Luke Bryan. They teamed up on this one. It's called Ride, Ride, Ride on Taste of Country Nights.

Not only does Luke Combs have a lot of hits when it comes to country music, he also has a lot of watches. He collects Rolexes, and he told me he has about 200 of those black shirts that he always wears on stage. He collects them. Here he is with When It Rains, It Pours on Taste of Country Nights.

after all the bars are closed on Taste of Country Nights. It's about that time right now, ain't it, on a Monday night. Here is John Morgan with Kid Myself.

0: New country. That's John Morgan. It's called Kid Myself on Taste of Country Nights. Thank you so much for being a part of the show tonight. We had a lot going on, and we got through it. The second shift is the best shift, though. You know, we all got to stick together and hang out here, listen to our tunes, and just make it through it. Ignore the coworkers with the headphones on. Hey, coming up next, as you pack up, hopefully, to head out, I got Blake Shelton's new one called Let Him In Anyway. Also, Cody Johnson and The Fall on Taste of Country Nights. Thank you so much for checking in tonight.
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4: Well, happy Tuesday, everybody. Welcome to show number 1621. It's After Midnight. I'm your host, Granger Smith. So glad you're with me. Whatever the reason you're up right now or still up or up early, I'm just glad you're with me. I've got some good news I want to read for you coming up. I got some Nashville news with Ann Hudson. She's going to read for you. And all this here with a whole bunch of good country music all the way till the sun comes up. But it begins right here at hour number one. It's Tuesday. It's After Midnight.

0: Last week in White Settlement, Texas, Mindy Jordan noticed an elderly woman inserting $100 bills into a Bitcoin ATM while on a suspicious video call and called 911. Sergeant James Stewart of the White Settlement Police Department arrived, took over the call, and confronted the scammer, stopping the woman from depositing more money. Stewart was able to recover the woman's funds, emphasizing the importance of community vigilance, and advised the public to directly contact their bank if they receive suspicious calls. Good on Mindy.
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0: Professional wrestling fans, the road to Slammiversary is on. 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
5: Somebody like Chris Stapleton starts to back out of music and you go, hang on a second. You know, the Lord has blessed you in a way that's beyond anybody else that sings. You can't make that same argument with me. And to Tyler's point, I think that's why music never defined us. We were different in that way. We were more about growing together as a brand and finding different ways and different talents to engage people. And I think anytime you have this kind of discussion, it always leads back to like the comment, Ant-Man, of someone saying, but Granger, you left music, you could have reached so many more people. And to that I say, God doesn't need me to reach more people. In fact, he doesn't need anybody to reach more people. He reaches his people.
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So next hour, I'm going to bring up a topic, and I want to hear from you on this. What is one bill you would love to never have to pay again? Call me. 866-607-8383. We'll talk next hour.

0: Hey, it's Camden. I'm on my way into work now. I listen to your station every morning on my way in. I know I'm not a third shifter, but I'm a first shifter. So thanks for all you do. Thanks for playing some great songs.
1: Camden, it doesn't matter what shift you're on. I appreciate you listening.

happens after midnight. Stories get deeper. Songs hit harder. Faith shines brighter. Thanks so much for being a part of the After Midnight family.

0: Ann Hudson coming in with the latest Nashville updates. And what do you have for us today?
1: Oh, well, this is an unexpected surprise from Carrie Underwood Granger. I'll explain coming up in your Nashville news next.

0: from Nashville's Music Row. It's Ann Hudson.
1: Can you imagine living in Nashville and you're at the farmer's market and all of a sudden you see Carrie Underwood? Oh yeah, she surprised fans. They ran into her at Nashville's 12th South Farmer's Market. As she paid a visit to the High Note pop-up truck, she was there to promote her new brand that she says hopes will help women prioritize their health. Zac Brown Band performed at the UFC Freedom 250 event over the weekend, and while he was responding to the haters.
2: Man, I'm there for the troops, man. I'm there to honor America. I'm there. This is patriotism, not politics for me. I mean, all the division. I don't believe in that.
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5: It's Tuesday. It's After Midnight. I'm your host, Granger Smith, and it's hour number two. Starts right now. I've got this question for you. What is one bill you would love to never have to pay again? Call me. Call me if you got a good story about this. 866-607-8383. I've also got old Earl Dibbles Jr., the country boy with a dumb criminal story, and all this good country music. I got a good playlist to get going for you. Hang tight. It's hour number two. Let's go.

0: Thanks so much for staying up with us. 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
1: Okay, question of the hour. I want to hear from you on this. 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
13: 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So

0: Raising one and playing one. For all you hard-working third shifters, keeping this country moving. 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

Old flings can create new crimes. Well, at least it did for this elderly married couple of 52 years after his wife tried to smother him. Earl's going to be here to share this dumb criminal story with us next.

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1: I'm Earl Dibbles Jr. I'm a country boy. 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I got a story to prove it. This old lady's been arrested after trying to kill her husband of 52 years for receiving a postcard from an ex-girlfriend he dated in the 1960s. She's been accused of trying to smother her partner a few nights ago. She's been charged with attempted murder in the second degree, aggravated battery against an elderly person, and just being dumb.
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5: Hey, thanks for starting your Tuesday here with me on After Midnight. Y'all, what's up? I'm Granger Smith, your host. I have some things that went down on this day in history I want to talk about coming up, plus some Nashville news with Ann Hudson. She's going to talk about her favorite stars out there in Nashville and what they're up to. All of this here early on a Tuesday. I'm glad you're with me. Keep that station here.
6: Summer.

Okay, it was on this day that the yellow brick road led from Chicago. I'll tell you more about that and many other things that went down on this day in history coming up in two songs. Keep it right here. Like a

0: talking about history. And he's even got the diploma to prove it. It's time for This Day in History on After Midnight with Granger Smith.
1: On this day, June the 16th, 1858, Abraham Lincoln says, "A house divided against itself cannot stand," accepting Illinois Republican Party's nomination for the Senate. 1902, The Wizard of Oz musical first opened in Chicago. 1960, Psycho from Alfred Hitchcock opened in New York City. 1963, Soviet space mission Vostok 6 was launched with the first woman in space. 1978, the film Grease opened in theaters. 2001, Tim McGraw was number one with Grown Men Don't Cry. Some famous birthdays include Indian Chief Geronimo, rapper Tupac, and WWE legend The Ultimate Warrior. Those are just a few things that went down on this day in history.
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Last hour, I brought up a question asking, what is one bill you would love to never have to pay again? A bill you would never have to pay again if you could. What would that be? 866-607-8383. I threw

0: 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My last single Saturday night.
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0: Next up, Ann Hudson joining us to dish out some Nashville news. Ann, what's on deck?
1: So, Granger, have you ever watched The Secret Lives of Mormon Wives? Because one of the stars is releasing a country song. I got this story coming up in your Nashville news next.

0: Here's what's new in Nashville. Here's Ann Hudson.
1: So if you're a big fan of the show The Secret Lives of Mormon Wives, you may know Miranda Hope is one of the stars. And, well, she is releasing a debut single called, well, the F word for that. That's the name of the song. It's coming out on the 26th. She said stepping into music feels like the natural next chapter for her. She said she spent the last few years building a platform through television and social media, but that music has always been where she felt the most connected to herself. So now we just need the radio edit. That song's I can play it for you. Zac Brown Band performed at the UFC Freedom 250 event over the weekend, and well, he was responding to the haters.
2: Man, I'm there for the troops, man. I'm there to honor America. This is patriotism, not politics for me. I mean, all the division. I don't believe in that.
1: So there you go.
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6: Hour number four begins right now. You third shifters make it look easy, and I know it's not. Thank you for being with me. I appreciate you listening to After Midnight. I'm Granger Smith, your host. I've got this question. What is your biggest fear? Call me. I'll put you on the air. 866-607-8383. I've also got Earl Dibbles Jr., the country boy with a dumb criminal story. This and a whole bunch of good country music on the way. It's hour number four.

0: Thanks so much for staying up with us. 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
1: All right, topic of the hour. We're asking, what is your biggest fear? And of course, this could have been as a kid. Maybe you don't have that fear anymore, but you had it as a kid. Or maybe you still have it today. What is your greatest fear? I said yesterday on the show, mine is probably deep water. Especially deep water with big machinery, like an oil rig or like if I had to swim under a cargo ship, it would be horrible. Still today. What's yours? 866-607-8383.
2: Hey, Granger. I always look in my car to make sure there's somebody not in there. That's what I'm afraid of. From when I was a kid, I don't know why, but it is something that I am afraid of.
1: I know exactly why, but it's because of horror movies. And that's a legit fear, because in every horror movie or even action thrillers, someone gets in the car and the music starts and it's nighttime and you know somebody's in the back seat laying down. They've got a gun or a knife or something. They've got a mask on. That's from movies. 866-607-8383.
3: My fear was actually real similar to yours. Mine was swimming and there being a tree underneath me while I was swimming. And at this lake we used to go to, sometimes when we were in different coves, if we fell off the inner tube, your feet would sometimes hit those trees underneath. And I would look down and see them and start crying. And so, I definitely can understand your fear of being in the water with a submarine or something underneath you.
1: Yeah, exactly, man. That's exactly right. In Texas, where I live, there is only one natural lake. All the rest of them are man-made reservoirs, meaning they dammed up some kind of river or stream or creek, and it has old trees down in the bottom. So I feel that. I mean, there's giant oak trees at the bottom of some of these lakes in Texas. That is a fear. And also thinking about a boat that submerged down there that sank a long time ago. That's a scary feeling for me. 866-607-8383.
4: 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Just call and leave a message at 866-607-8383. Come be a part of After Midnight with Granger Smith.
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1: 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Crazy story. Former porn star and then turned his life around.
18: 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Why do you want to go by this, you know, this pseudonym? 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

0: with the post office, just hauling the mail around Lexington. 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Have a great day. Thanks.
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Hey, got a new charge to add to the list of dumb criminals. This one, battery with a hoagie. Yeah, it'll make sense after Earl Dibbles explains this dumb criminal story coming up next.

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1: I'm Earl Dibbles Jr. I'm a country boy. 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I got a story to prove it. Another day, another horrible fast food customer. Say, there's this fella in Florida, and he's been nabbed after hitting a Subway employee while yelling that his sandwich had not been cut. The customer got angry with the Subway employee when he realized his sandwich had not been separated after it was made. Then he threw the hoagie at her. He's been charged with battery with a hoagie. That's just dumb.
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0: 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I don't wanna...

0: Okay, I think this question is going to be all over the map, but I want to hear from you on this. What is your biggest fear? 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
1: Man, when I was a kid, dude, I was scared of being kidnapped, man, and it just hit me up at night in my dreams. I'd always get kidnapped in my dreams. That was the scariest.

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1: Crank it up.
4: 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Here's your host, Granger Smith.
5: Tuesday, early risers. What's up? Welcome to After Midnight with me, Granger Smith. I'm your host. I've got some good news I want to read for y'all coming up. Put a smile on your face, hopefully. Plus some Nashville news with Ann Hudson. She's coming in to talk about your favorite stars out there in Nashville and catch you up with their news. Hang tight for all of this early on a Tuesday. We are After Midnight.

0: Last week in White Settlement, Texas, Mindy Jordan noticed an elderly woman inserting $100 bills into a Bitcoin ATM while on a suspicious video call and called 911. Sergeant James Stewart of the White Settlement Police Department arrived, took over the call, and confronted the scammer, stopping the woman from depositing more money. Stewart was able to recover the woman's funds, emphasizing the importance of community vigilance, and advised the public to directly contact their bank if they receive suspicious calls. Good on Mindy.
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0: Hey, Granger Smith, it's Matthew Rowell calling from Florence, South Carolina. Love the show, buddy, and love the music. Much appreciated.
1: Appreciate you, Matthew. 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She drank

day, Potts Farm was a place to go. 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Jack and Jim were a few good men. 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And all this small town, he said, she said. 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I'm tired of talking, man. Y'all ain't listening.

0: Ann Hudson coming in with the latest Nashville updates. And what do you have for us today?
1: Oh, well, this is an unexpected surprise from Carrie Underwood Granger. I'll explain coming up in your Nashville news next.

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1: Can you imagine living in Nashville and you're at the farmer's market and all of a sudden you see Carrie Underwood? Oh yeah, she surprised fans. They ran into her at Nashville's 12th South Farmer's Market as she paid a visit to the High Note pop-up truck. She was there to promote her new brand that she says hopes will help women prioritize their health. Zac Brown Band performed at the UFC Freedom 250 event over the weekend, and well, he was responding to the haters.
2: Man, I'm there for the troops, man. I'm there to honor America. I'm there. This is patriotism, not politics for me. I mean, all the division. I don't believe in that.
1: So there you go.
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Hey, thanks for sharing your Tuesday here with me on After Midnight, y'all. Before you take off and get that old day started, let me remind you, God is great and He is worthy of our praise. I'm Granger Smith, coming to y'all from the Yee Yee Farm in Central Texas. If you're just not getting your day started and you want to hang out some more, join me for Mornings with Granger over there on Yee Yee Radio. The link to Yee Yee Radio is in the bio of our Instagram at After Midnight Granger Smith. Thanks for hanging out. Don't have to leave this town.

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7: Everybody, welcome to Tuesday's show. 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
7: Lunchbox is irritated because people are reaching out to him for something that he does not want to be involved in. We'll talk about that in just a second. We got Russell Dickerson coming up, and he's talking about an artist that just showed up with a bunch of cash and just said, this is all for you, which is a cool story. So we got a really good Tuesday show. Let's get started now.
0: Bobby.

0: Yes, today's Giving Tuesday.
1: Oh, yeah, today.
2: Today's the day.
0: So I go through my DMs and just find people that could use some help and help them. And so there's a couple things, though, that I've started doing. If it's like for multiple thousands of dollars, I don't look at it. That's how I get scammed. Like if I get scammed for a couple $100, $400, I'm good with that. I'm not getting scammed for thousands of dollars. So that's one. And two, you got to make it easy on me and put your Venmo. And so I just go through my DMs and look for people that can use help. And the reason I do this is because of all the negativity that I associate with social media. So I found a way to combat that. And so here we go. Let's do a couple of them. Number one, I'll read you one by protecting the folks here. Hey, Bobby, I've been listening for many years and love the show. I recently had emergency quadruple bypass. I'm retired. Hospital bill, could you help? And so I covered a part of the hospital bill.
3: It's pretty good.
0: Pretty good. It was for thousands. I didn't give thousands because I don't want to, I don't mind getting scammed for a few hundred. Don't want to get scammed for thousands. Mm-hmm. But that was one, a pretty good one. Here's one. Bobby, our Chiweeny got bitten by a random stray dog.
2: A Chihuahua weenie dog?
0: That's what it is.
3: Yeah. It's a hybrid.
0: So it'd be a Chai weenie?
2: Chiweeny.
0: Okay. I'm looking at it. Oh.
3: Is it cute?
0: I'm looking at Google images.
3: Oh.
0: So yes.
3: not the actual dog.
0: Not the one. Thankfully, we were able to separate them. However, we had to take our dog into the emergency vet. The bill was blah, blah, blah. Now our electric bill is due Friday. We cannot afford to pay it. And so I paid their electric bill.
3: Oh.
0: They paid for the dog. They just needed help with the electric bill.
3: Okay. I didn't expect that one coming.
0: What?
3: Because I thought you were helping with the dog.
4: Yeah.
0: They didn't need the dog.
3: Interesting.
2: I was like, this is like medical minute.
0: They said, we paid for the dog. Now we need help with the electric bill.
3: Pretty good.
0: Okay. Another one is pickleball camp for their 10-year-old daughter.
2: I mean, but that's something you're passionate about, so that tracks.
3: Sure.
0: What am I passionate about?
2: Pickleball.
0: I mean, I don't know if I'm passionate about it, but yeah.
2: Yes, you are, and youth sports.
0: Yeah, just kids having a chance to play sports. So I cover... What are you covering your head for?
4: Because they don't need to go to camp. They can go to the court down the street. It's absolutely free.
0: But you don't...
4: Oh, my
0: get
4: God.
0: Training and with other kids and competition and... learning. That's, they can't afford the camp. I'll pay for the camp.
3: No, that's really sweet of you.
0: Thank you. Not a big deal.
3: Because sometimes like people go to camp and if you can't afford it, you're just like, wow, look, everybody's going to camp except me.
4: Camp is a luxury,
3: exactly,
4: guys.
3: Exactly, and you they can't afford it.
4: Okay, so you can't afford a luxury. A lot of people can't. You're not supposed to go to camp.
2: Wait, what?
3: You're not supposed to go.
0: I wouldn't have got to go to church camp as a kid if someone didn't pay for it.
2: Sponsored it, yeah.
0: I would not have been able to go had people not paid for my church camp.
4: But you're not supposed to go.
0: It's a luxury.
2: Have you never been to any sort of camp ever?
4: I went to one camp one summer, one week, after wearing on my mom for 6 years. She budgeted a little different so I could go. If you really want to send your kids and you can't afford it, budget differently. Try something. Then you can really afford it. I'm just saying,
2: this is my, what it,
0: but I couldn't afford a camp.
4: My sister and brother never went to a camp.
2: It always goes back to like what he
3: His
2: didn't
3: childhood.
2: Get as a child.
4: No.
2: So camp.
3: Yes, it does, dude.
4: It's not about my childhood.
0: It literally is. That's exactly the story you told.
4: No, she said, did you ever go to camp? And I said, one time.
2: Yeah, but it was a big deal. You wanted to go to camp. It took 6 years.
4: Yeah, my mom got mad at AJ because he would go to camp, and I would tell her, man, AJ's going to camp. And I'd wear her down. I'd just wear on her all year about AJ going to camp. And finally, she had to figure out a way to get me to camp.
0: Yeah. So anyway, I sent a 10-year-old to pickleball camp.
4: Oh, my gosh. Okay. So annoying.
0: Because it's about more than pickleball.
2: Right.
0: Here's another one. I think I did 5 this week.
2: Wow.
0: Hey, Bobby, like you, I never went to the dentist as a kid. I'm now 35 and have spent a few $1,000s fixing my teeth over the past 10 years. My insurance hit its max, so I owe $250 for a procedure I had in March. Any way you could help. So I've been mowed. It's a luxury getting your teeth fixed. How do you feel about that one?
4: I'm not buying it. I don't believe your insurance runs out. Like
3: it does run out.
4: No, you meet a deductible and then they pay for everything. There's no...
3: Not dental.
4: What?
3: Dental's kind of the opposite. It's like you have this much coverage and everything else you have to cover.
4: I have no idea about that. I've never seen that happen.
3: I just went through it with my root canal.
4: Did you email Bobby? He'll pay for it.
3: I didn't DM Bobby. Gosh, I should have with my Venmo.
4: Like, what are you thinking, man?
3: And then the camp. My son has 2 camps this week.
4: Exactly. I mean, you want to send your kids to camp? And then I got a question. Do people even use the money for this stuff? Because you need updates. Like, you could just
3: receipts?
4: You're just giving this money and then they don't even use it for that.
0: I literally don't care. I'm just taking their word for it.
4: Oh, my kid needs to go to camp. And they're meanwhile at the bar, six White Claws deep. Like, woohoo!
0: That could happen, but that's the risk I'll take.
3: But I don't understand why he's so mad. Like, why are you so mad with what Bobby is doing with his money?
4: Like, I get it. A medical bill, I can kind of understand that. Okay, get it. But that is something you need. Like, it is physically need. Camp is just a luxury item, man. Hey, I need help paying my BMW. Oh, here you go. Give him some money. Like, what?
2: No, having an experience at camp is not a luxury car payment.
4: It is.
0: I bought some shoes for a kid named, I'll just call him Bill.
3: Okay.
0: I don't want to say his name.
3: Got it.
0: He's like a 12-year-old. So I bought him some shoes.
2: Oh.
3: What kind of shoes?
4: What kind of shoes you buy him?
0: I don't know. They said how much it cost. They sent him the money.
4: That's crazy.
0: Like $160.
4: Oh, my God.
2: Wow. How old is he?
4: Oh, my gosh.
0: I don't know.
3: Are those luxury shoes, Lunchbox? Yes.
4: Luxury shoes. And guess what? He's 12, so they won't even fit by the time school starts. Mm.
2: Okay. Well, that's not true.
0: And then other one that I did, I actually just did effort. Because this guy said, hey, I recently booked, and he's a music, he sets up turntables and plays, I don't know him, but he plays DJ music. He goes, these people book me, and they think I'm a comedian. I'm a DJ, and I'm hosting a gig for these realtors. Any tips on writing a few realtor-friendly jokes? So I just wrote jokes for them. Do you want to hear three jokes I wrote?
3: It's great.
0: All right. I said, I'll write a few for you. Maybe these will help. I said, don't do more than three. They don't want you to be a comedian, but if you need a few jokes, these should be easy. I said, man, you realtors are incredible. You can make a 900-square-foot house sound like it's freaking Yellowstone Ranch. Light laugh. I never met a group that's always working like you guys. You can show us a house that's on fire and say, but don't you love the natural light?
3: That's good.
0: Right?
2: Mm-hmm.
0: Realtors, the only people who can walk into a house and say, the kitchen's tiny, the roof's questionable, and there's water damage, but it's perfect for your budget. So just on the nose type stuff. And he's like, thanks. There you go. That's my five this week. I'm not doing five every week, but that's the five that moved me this week.
2: Well, and the
3: one of them was free.
2: Jokes. Like, it's not like a dollar amount. Like, you still get, it was giving of you, giving of your time to.
3: You got creative with that one.
2: Mm-hmm.
0: I just want to help. I'm trying to not associate my DMs with pure negativity because that's what I do.
2: I like it.
0: People are reaching out to Lunchbox now.
4: Yeah, I'm getting DMs saying, hey, Giving Tuesday, can you help me with it? And I'm like, guys, do you listen to the show? How stupid are you? I am not doing Giving Tuesday. Barking up the wrong tree. I don't know why people think, I am Bobby. I am not doing Giving Tuesday. You don't have to send me a DM. I'm not going to help you out. End of story.
3: You know what's dumb about the DMs? I've been getting the same kind of DMs.
4: See? That's what I'm saying.
3: But they're so dumb because they go, hey, Eddie. And then you read next line. Hey, Bobby, will you help me with this? Like, you just cut and pasted the message you sent to Bobby and he didn't respond to you.
0: I have so many. I don't see them all now. I try to go through, but that's what's up. So I don't know how long I'll do it. It's being met with some negativity. That's okay. So for now.
3: What are you talking about? Lunchbox?
0: No.
4: I
0: don't care about that. What?
4: All over the internet, people are upset about it.
2: No, they're just, if they're reaching out.
4: There's negativity.
2: The negativity is because people are jealous.
0: Sometimes people get mad if I click into one that I didn't pick them.
2: Right. So they get mad.
3: Oh, yes. You read it, didn't pick it.
0: But they can't tell I read it. Oh. But if they sent one like the week before and they follow it up the next week and they're going, I sent Giving Tuesday. You didn't think I'm good enough? And I'm I just saw this one. And now, no, I'm not going to. So, all right. Now that it's just, I don't know. But that's where we are. We'll do it another week at least one more week, and we'll see how it goes. But my Instagram is Mr. Bobby Bones. You can slide into my DMs. I only go into my DMs on Tuesday. Only look at comments pretty much on Tuesday as well. But do not slide into Lunchbox's DMs.
4: Please don't. It's so annoying.
0: He wants to do Taking Tuesday.
4: Yeah, where you guys donate money to me.
0: Give stuff to him.
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0: I'll talk to Russell Dickerson. He's got Blue Tacoma, California, that song. But there's a certain country artist that just showed up and gave him thousands of dollars in cash. So we'll get to that. We have a listener who wants to be alone for Father's Day. He says, can I ask for that? We'll get to that. Don't forget our YouTube. It's at Bobby Bones Show. Remember that. At Bobby Bones Show. If you're on YouTube today, go over there. 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
0: 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Hey, it's Bobby Bones. The Bobby Bones Show is heading back out on the Top Shelf Country Cruise. We want you there with us. We can't wait. We crushed it last year. Going to be even better this year. We're talking about a full week on the Celebrity Summit. You know who's going to be there? Me, Amy, Eddie, Lunchbox, the whole crew. It's 7 days of hanging out with us. We meet you guys and hang out. Then we make the cruise amazing because there's a lot of country music. It is a big party at sea. The second sailing, which is, we did the first one already. The next one is March 2027. We leave from Tampa. 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

0: Hello, Bobby Bones. Every year for Mother's Day, the whole family asks my wife what she wants. And she gets it. Food, gifts, alone time. It's all there for her. It's magical. She loves it. Every year for Father's Day, I'm rarely asked. I always give the same answer. I want a substantial amount of alone time. Instead, I get tools and gifts and not so subtle reminders that there's work that needs to be done around the house. I love my family. This one day, however, I need to make it clear that I'm serious about getting some time to myself. How can I make the point without coming off as pushy, ungrateful, or mean-spirited? Just sign dad of three.
1: What? Just say what you want.
0: I think he has.
1: Okay, be more clear.
0: He says he always gives the same answer. I want a substantial amount of alone time. I don't know that those words, though, work.
2: So yeah, should you like, just say, like, just, I want to be alone?
1: Drop the word substantial and figure it out what it is you want to go do alone. Like, is it golf? Is it...
2: That's good.
1: The movies, like whatever. Like, this is specifically what I want. Like, be specific.
0: Even if your specific thing is to be alone in a dark room with nothing on, I think you need to at least make something up that you're doing so they think you're doing something to be alone.
1: And don't make it seem like, I want to be alone in a dark room away from y'all.
0: Because that's what it feels like.
2: Yeah. Hold on, so you're saying lie?
0: I'm saying they're going to get their feelings hurt if you say, I just want to be alone. Because that means you don't want to be with them. Right. If you say something like, I just want to be myself and watch a movie. I've been looking forward to watching it, whatever. That doesn't feel like you hate them. That feels like you just want to watch a movie, even though you're not. You really just want to be alone.
2: But what if the wife says, like, okay, well, can we go with you?
0: No.
2: Oh, gosh.
0: Because I want to be alone. Then you got to go back to that.
1: Yeah. It's interesting this is coming from a guy, because I feel like this is normally women on Mother's Day.
2: And that's what he's saying.
1: Yeah.
2: Like, it's so like, normal for women to be like, you know, I just want to be alone. I wanted to go get my nails done. I wanted to spend the day by myself. But when a guy does it, can't.
0: It means he hates the family.
1: Wait, yeah. What? No. What I hear the norm. No. I think the norm is women end up doing a bunch of stuff with the family for Mother's Day and men go golf by themselves
2: on
1: or with
2: Mother's
1: their
2: friends.
1: No. I'm separating the two holidays. On Mother's Day, women oftentimes, I'm generalizing here, do something with the family because they're not going to voice, oh, I want to go have some substantial time alone or whatever. They're starting to speak up, which I think is good. But men on Father's Day, generally, they're not like this guy. They're going out golfing.
0: My wife, this Mother's Day, she definitely wanted for a while to just hang out, like rest.
2: Yeah.
0: And so I took the baby and just took the baby. And then 30 minutes into the rest, she's like, no, I'd rather be with you guys. Yeah. No, but that's because we just had a baby.
1: Right. That might change.
0: Right. And I think it will change. And I don't think my wife is not afraid to ask for what she wants. For me, with Father's Day coming up, you know, I've tried to do a good job of saying and giving her real direction. She says, what do you want? And I say, something spectacular. That's all.
1: Something spectacular.
2: No,
0: I just roll it.
2: That means nothing.
0: Yeah.
1: What does that mean?
0: I don't know.
1: Something spectacular.
0: I don't know. Yeah, I don't know. I'm like, I want it to be awesome. She's like, you're not giving me any help at all. What does that mean? I don't know. I just want it to be awesome.
1: Good thing she's good at getting you gifts. Like, she crushes, because that would be hard.
0: She did say, well, you could go play golf with your friends, but they're all doing Father's Day too, and it's all at the same time, so it wouldn't
2: work. That's not a bad idea.
0: What?
2: So I tell my wife, I want to play golf on Father's Day. You tell your wife, you want to play golf on Father's
0: Day. No, I want something spectacular.
2: Okay.
0: And I don't know what that means.
2: Even you don't know
0: that. I really don't have a clue. I just kind of like, let's see what happens. My advice to you would be, I think you can get what you want. I think it is a semantics issue here. If you're just like, I want to be alone, that feels like you hate everybody. If it's like, hey, I just want to watch this movie or do something about myself, I think that's way different. So I would really treat it like that. Be a little more sensitive with your words so their feelings aren't hurt. Good luck to you, buddy. Hope yours is as spectacular as mine's going to be.
3: Yeah. Get your Bobby Bones on.
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1: A woman's been married 14 times to all these dudes and they have no idea. We'll talk about that in just a second. A kid's lemonade stand got robbed. We'll talk about that in a second. And an idea that I have for a segment that I think every guy on the show is going to hate. That's coming up next as well.
0: Bobby Bones.
2: Mr. Bobby Bones.
1: Quick question. 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
17: 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The lemonade stand.
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19: In Boston earlier this week, a pair of robbers held up a kid's lemonade stand at gunpoint. The 12-year-old who runs it said one of the robbers asked if they accepted Apple Pay before flashing a gun and grabbing the cash box. Police released images of two suspects and are asking for the public's help.
20: One way ticket to hell.
18: Like, you want to get there quick? That's how you do it.
20: One way ticket to hell. First class seat.
18: Dude, what on
21: That's
18: earth?
21: Crazy. That's from CBS Evening News.
22: And an update, a 14-year-old was arrested.
18: Oh, it's 14 years?
21: No, a 14-year-old.
18: Okay. Yeah.
21: Yeah, okay. Maybe you can work your way out of that ticket. You're a kid, you know, I don't like the gun, but you're a kid, you can work that off.
18: Yeah.
21: Maybe you got a chance to go to heaven. That stinks. All right, next up. Police in Las Vegas say a woman's accused of marrying multiple men as a part of a fraud scheme designed to, well, just get money and immigration advances. This is a clip. Get it.
23: 33-year-old Jia Ying Chen appeared in court on Wednesday. She faces bigamy, theft, and forgery charges. A prosecutor said Chen got married 5 times this year, and arrest reports show 14 different marriage certificates under her name.

0: and an alias since 2019. Metro police say she would meet men on social media, suggest they get married soon after, and break off contact after getting money from them.
1: Golly.
2: Get it, girl.
1: Can't even get a date.
2: Yeah.
1: She gets five marriages.
2: Oh,
3: you can't get a date?
1: Well,
2: Amy's I can't get a date. She married five times.
3: That's bigamy when you marry five times?
1: Mm-hmm.
3: Got it.
2: Well, it's not just five times.
3: Multiple times.
2: Yeah. Dang. These dudes must be down on their luck.
1: Mm-hmm. Vulnerable.
2: Yep. Quick marriages. I mean, Vegas is the place to do quick marriages, too.
3: Yeah. Or they just fell in love real quick. Yeah.
2: Every one of them? All five times this year? 14 marriage certificates, dude, overall.
3: Dang.
2: MSN. Finally, the question is, how often should men see a proctologist? That's a butt doctor. So...
1: for what reason?
2: Because what age do you start going?
1: Okay.
2: Just for checkups.
1: So it's not colonoscopy. It's just checking the...
3: What are you checking?
2: Prostate.
3: Oh.
1: Okay.
2: Because you go in and they push.
1: Gotcha.
2: And they check it out.
3: And that's not what the colonoscopy does?
2: I had a tube go up me for that. Because that goes into your guts.
3: Yikes.
2: Yeah. So
1: a camera. Yeah.
2: You ever been in the?
3: No.
2: No.
3: No. No. No. Proctologist.
2: Men should start at 50, but this is from the American Cancer Society. What if we bring one in and we all get a test, a check, and then it's like,
4: oh,
3: a threefer?
2: We put it out to go. Hey,
3: we got to stop doing
2: this. This is a public service announcement.
3: I don't want to be known as butt dude.
2: It's not. You're not butt dude. This is. You being responsible, dude, for other men that are listening.
3: Yeah, but it starts at 50. We're not there yet.
2: I know, but it does say men at high risk, including African Americans and men with a close relative diagnosed with prostate cancer, should start at 45.
1: Has anybody in either of y'all, any of y'all's families had prostate cancer?
3: Thank goodness.
1: Also,
2: I don't know.
1: How often, once you're 50, how often does it say?
3: Every year,
2: every
3: probably.
2: Week.
3: It's because you like it.
1: There's other
2: but
1: things.
2: But what a public service announcement for our listeners that it's not that big of a deal.
1: It's not.
2: We go into the... No,
3: it's a big deal.
2: We go into an office.
3: Uh-uh.
2: And everybody gets their prostate checked, all the guys here.
1: Mm-hmm.
2: And then it's like, look how easy it was.
3: Let's start with you.
2: Oh, I have no problem with it. I've had mine checked a few times.
3: Well, then let it rip, Chip.
2: I've done it a few times. I always pee a little.
4: Why are you
3: saying that?
1: Wait,
4: see, don't say that.
2: They push on your prostate.
1: Oh, and it makes you pee.
2: A little bit.
3: It's like a dog when you pick it up.
1: What?
2: I think that dog's excited. I don't think... For me, they push on a part of your body that physically makes you kind of pee a little.
3: That's crazy.
2: Yeah.
1: Do they say, hey, heads up, you might pee a little? Or you just are like, oh.
3: Yeah, what was your reaction when you saw that?
2: No. I don't remember.
1: I mean...
2: I haven't peed every time. I think I've gotten three checks. I just have a lot of cancer in my family. And so I've gotten checked a few times because I've had colonoscopies too. And it pushes on that thing right in the middle.
3: Yeah.
2: You want to talk about?
3: Yeah.
2: And
3: it's
2: so
3: got a name.
2: You pee. Well, not an official one.
3: That's what we call it.
1: I think it's my colonoscopy year. I have to go every 3 years.
3: But
1: and
3: you're 50?
1: No. Oh. But I'm just saying as I'm supposed to go every 3 years and I just realized, 2026. I think that my last one was 2023.
2: Maybe we just line up a doctor and bring him in.
4: I'm not looking to pee.
2: I think that was just weird for me. I think that just happened to me. But maybe we do that.

0: me something good.
1: After revisiting a place that changed his life more than 80 years ago, a Georgia veteran came home to the biggest surprise ever. Amy has this next in our segment called Tell Me Something Good.
2: Bobby Bones.
1: While the world watches the FIFA World Cup, Hyundai has eyes on the next generation of talent. The future stars already turning heads at age 14 because Next doesn't wait for an invitation. And neither does Hyundai. Hyundai has always moved the future within reach. 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And they're still doing it every day because the future isn't some far-off concept. It's already here. Next starts now. Hyundai, an official partner of FIFA. Saddle up for the McBee Dynasty. These cattle rancher brothers are used to horsing around, but this time the stakes are higher than ever. With their father's prison sentence looming, the family will have to buckle up as they face family tension, bankruptcy, and a trip to Las Vegas that will change their dynamics forever. With their legacy in jeopardy, can these cowboys save their farm, or will their family business go bust? The McBee Dynasty, new episodes on Bravo and streaming now on Peacock.
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10: Bobby sparked a heated debate with Old Dominion when he asked who is most likely to be late to a show.
11: That's up for debate between all of us against Trevor. We all say he's the latest. He says he's not.
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13: I do sympathize with that.
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14: We were on time, though.
12: We were on time. 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
1: love this question.
12: 7,000. 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
1: they start fist fighting. This is the greatest. This is the day Old Dominion broke up. Right here on our show.
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3: You're going to hear my conversation with Russell Dickerson where he talks about a certain country artist that showed up and just gave him stacks and stacks of cash, like $10,000 and just stacks of cash. 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Also, we do a whole half hour personal, tell me something good from all of our personal lives on the Bobby Bones Show podcast feed as well. So it's all up there. Check it out. Yesterday, we talked about Scuba and Ray driving to Chicago to compete in a Papa Shot, a little basketball game tournament. It didn't quite end how I thought. Kind of did, but not fully. So check that out too. It's the Bobby Bones Show podcast. It's up. Thank you.

0: time for the good news.
1: With Amy.
2: Tell me something good.
3: So we recently had the 82nd anniversary of D-Day. And J. Keith Lancaster, who's now 100 years old, got to go to Normandy, France for the 82nd anniversary. He flew B-24 bombers. He survived being shot down twice during 33 combat missions. And he just got to spend 10 days in France through this program provided by Delta Airlines and the Best Defense Foundation. At 100 years old, he's getting to go back and like see that stuff. For me, that'd probably be really hard, but also really special at the same time.
4: Yeah, I think both can be true. Mm-hmm. Also, if I'm 100, because I get dehydrated on a plane now, just, you know, flying from here to Memphis, and I'm less than half his age. If I'm 100 flying to France,
5: yeah,
4: you got to IV me with some liquid. That's crazy.
3: He called the trip unforgettable. He reflected on all the young soldiers that were buried there and the lives that they might have lived. And then when he returned to Georgia, all these local veterans and the American Legion riders, you know, on their bikes, whole community of supporters, they lined his driveway with American flags and escorted him like home. It's just like he had a really cool return as well.
4: I didn't know there was a sequel to your story. I thought he just went. Then Amy hit us with part two
3: there. It's a double.
4: Yeah, that's a great one. There you go. That's what it's all about.
0: That was Tell Me Something Good. Bobby
4: Bones. Yeah. All right, coming up next, Russell Dickerson. He has songs like Yours.
6: Thank God I'm yours.
4: Blue Tacoma, California. And this song was massive. Happened to me. Here you go.
6: And now she's singing, girls. Just wanna have fun.
4: All right, Russell Dickerson next.
7: Yeah.
8: Get your Bobby Bones on.
7: It's Bobby.

0: story comes to us from Ontario, Canada. A pilot with Air Canada since 2009 has been busted with no pilot license.
1: Wow.
2: So was it no or the wrong?
0: I mean, I guess it's wrong. He fudged it where he could do commercial flights.
2: Yeah, you can't fudge that. Oh.
3: So he was like a private
0: pilot? Yeah.
2: It's different. Yeah, it's definitely different. And there's different pilot license for planes that you can fly
1: specifically. You have to get certified.
2: Like, if I got my driver's license, I can drive a Hyundai, a Volvo, I can drive any of that.
3: Sure.
2: It's not like that with a plane. You can't get in a little plane and be like, you know what, I think I want to get in the old Tucson.
3: Yeah. But you do need like a license to drive a semi, like a different one.
2: I had to get one of those. Yeah.
1: A CDL?
2: I did, yeah. I had to get one of those. It's very hard. It's very hard.
1: So could you have fudged it though? Figured it out?
3: Did you even think about that?
2: I never thought about it because I didn't want to not have the capability, because I felt like for me to learn all of that gave me at least an understanding of the capabilities I needed to have in my mind. I didn't want to like risk people's lives. This dude over here is...
0: So he did over 900 flights.
2: All safe?
0: All safe.
2: Bump them.
0: And Air Canada said that, look, they did training every 6 months to refresh their pilots. And the reason he got busted is he was up for promotion to captain.
1: Oh, wow.
2: It's...
3: Like, does he never have to show his license? Ever?
2: I don't think you get pulled over in the air.
3: But like for like training, you know, like you sign up for something.
1: But,
3: like,
1: but once you're in the system, yeah, fudged, you're
3: fake.
1: In.
3: That's right. That's
2: but the fact that he did it so well and was going to be promoted is wild. So this is what I think. He gets in trouble. I don't. It says Canada.
0: Yeah,
2: Canada's awesome. They're way cooler than we are. They have a better prison system. You go and you do a year in jail, pilot jail. I don't know what that means. And then jail. Pilot jail.
1: Okay.
2: And then you have a chance to prove and take the real test. And then it's a story for everybody else. Don't do this. He goes and talks.
3: But if he fails the test.
2: But the dude's been like flying so good, they're giving him a promotion.
3: I know. It's crazy.
2: Like even that movie, Catch Me If You Can, like that dude ended up being like doing some time, but then saving people.
1: Well, yeah, but then he's helped the FBI.
2: That's what I'm saying. Like saving people by helping the FBI.
1: Gotcha.
2: Man, that's bold.
1: I thought you meant saving, because he also pretended to be a doctor too, right?
0: Yes, really? He did.
2: Ah, give him medical license if you did good. Okay.
0: I'm Lunchbox. That's your bonehead story of the day.
2: Saddle up for the McBee dynasty. For these cattle rancher brothers, the stakes are high and their legacy is on the line. Can these cowboys save the farm, or will their family business go bust? The McBee dynasty. New episodes on Bravo and streaming on Peacock.
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2: Always love talking to Russell Dickerson. All right, Blue Tacoma.
7: Blue Tacoma, California.
2: And this song happened to me.
7: Now she's singing, girls just want to have fun.
2: All right, here he is. Russell Dickerson.
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7: This is the Bobby Bones Show.
2: Like, Happened to Me was massive. That song, what was the deal with the song? Did you know that it was going to be, was it all viral that launched, like, for people to see it? Because you did some really funny videos.
9: Yeah, I mean, Happened to Me, honestly, was, we sat on it we wrote it in 2023, and it didn't come out till 25.
2: Did you not think it was special?
9: No, honestly. I thought it was like a fun song. We'll do it live. Definitely going on the album. Could be a single, maybe, you know, one single two or something. Yeah. It honestly just so happened to be like, okay, we all kind of agreed that was going to be the first instant grat track off the album, how they do.
2: Target exclusive back in the day.
9: Yeah. And so I was like, all right, cool. We're going to do the freaking come up with something to post TikTok, do the teasers. And I was like, it was honestly like poking fun at the dance culture, like you got to have a dance to have a hit song. And I was like, okay, I'm just going to do every stupid dance that I can think of. And my guy's going to cut it all together. The first one was in a hotel gym and just, you know, Napoleon Dynamite and whatever. And my guy cut it all together. We put it out and it was just like, boom, like a million, 2 million, I don't know, whatever it is.
2: First video popped.
9: Yeah, so that was like, we're like, oh, snap.
2: Do more.
9: Instantly, yeah. It was instantly like, okay, cool. We found something that's like catching with the algorithm or whatever it is. And then we just like doubled down.
2: Was there a point where you had done so many that you're thinking, man, we've done too many. It's played out. But in reality, that's not that world. It's do as many as you possibly can.
9: Yeah.
2: Did you start to feel like, okay, guys, we've done six of these. We're probably done.
9: I mean, I feel like we could keep going.
2: Okay, good.
9: You know, it's like, why not? It's more so like people asking to do them with me. It's like, we're like on the streets of Ireland or something. And they're like, because they were obviously coming to the show. We were doing whatever. And I was like, can we do the dance? And then it's like, but you know what? It was a moment in time. It was a cultural moment in time.
2: Would you see whenever the videos were streaming high, TikTok or Instagram or whatever, would you see a direct correlation with the song streaming?
9: Yeah. I mean, it was all in, I guess, like the middle of 2025 last year, of when it was just like, I don't know, however many millions a week. And it was all just like swirling. And then it started going to pop radio, you know, and it was all just swirling at the same time.
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4: My version of your career is, here's a guy, he did what people didn't think. He got a song and it popped. Great job. Got a second song. Okay, well, that's pretty much, that's where it's going to last. He's mm-hmm. right there, exactly. Then you hit a new level, and then usually you're like, okay, everybody just kind of classifies you as that mid kind of artist, and you're doing your own shows for sure, mm-hmm. and you're headlining, but rarely does it pop to that next level after that long.
5: Mm-hmm.
4: Because like you said, you've been grinding for 15 years. It's like there is a new version of you that's even bigger that usually you don't see people grow out of after year 5 or 6.
5: Yeah.
4: When I say that, is that the version in your mind?
5: Yeah, totally. I mean, up right before happened to me, end of 24, I was like, you know, without getting overly spiritual, I was just like, God, I think I might be done. Like, what am I doing? I feel like I'm on a treadmill and I'm like sprinting, but like, I'm not going anywhere. I'm working so hard, nothing like, because I feel like he gave me this dream of kind of where it is now. Like, when is it enough? Like, that is 11,000 packed into a amphitheater. I'll be happy for the rest of my career. That's great. But you know what I mean? Like, I was like, where is this? I feel like I'm stuck. Same thing, same club, same venues over and over, year after year. What, like, you know what I mean?
4: Well, it's not just you. I've just seen that plateau happen. By the way, if happened to me never happens to you, that's funny. But if it never happens to you, you had a freaking awesome career.
5: Mm-hmm. Yeah.
4: Like one that 99.8% of every artist would dream of having.
5: Mm-hmm.
4: And I've just seen so many times where people get to that great spot. They've got a few number ones. They can tour on it the rest of their life, be comfortable, and that's it. That's their plateau.
5: Yeah.
4: But something's happened to you that I haven't seen happen here in my 15 years in town where it's like, boom, ceiling popped through again.
5: Yeah.
4: And again, I've told you, I'm not just telling you that here. I've told you that even privately.
5: Yeah.
4: But it's been really cool to see. And I think now you should be in consideration for that Male Artist of the Year, even the Entertainer of the Year type conversation. And those are the conversations people have to talk about you in before you actually get in them.
5: True.
4: But it's so hard to have people recognize you for that whenever they know you. It's kind of intern syndrome, meaning if you intern at a business and you raise up through the ranks, even if you're freaking second in command, the CEO still knows you as an intern.
5: Yeah. That's so on the button, dude, because, I mean, I grew up here, and, like, I feel like Nashville's little brother. That's exactly what it feels, you know, it's like, oh, yeah, little Russell, I remember when he brought me his first song, you know, I remember he was like, he was hopping around town, you know, trying to get a deal, trying to do this, trying to do that. It's like little Russell syndrome.
4: Little Russell, who paid $5 for his first video that went big. How crazy. Good for him.
5: Yeah.
4: He really made it.
5: Yeah.
6: Bobby Bones.
7: Come on.
1: 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It is crazy. We'll talk money with Russell Dickerson next.
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9: Yeah.
0: Good Tuesday morning. I'm Jeff Rowland at the Shoals Insider News Desk. Here's what's trending this hour in Shoals area news. Students at the University of North Alabama will feel the pinch financially. Board of Trustees has approved an increase in tuition. The board recently approved an increase of $10 per credit hour. That's an extra $150 for people taking a regular 15 credit hour semester. There has been no increase in tuition for doctoral or postgraduate studies. Alabama Marine Police tell the Shoals Insider that a search is continuing after a Mississippi man went missing Saturday afternoon following a boating incident on Pickwick Lake in Lauderdale County. They've identified the missing man as 61-year-old Lowell L. Hinton Jr. of Corinth, Mississippi, saying he fell overboard from a 20-foot tracker pontoon that he was operating and did not resurface. The Marine Police told Shoals Insider the incident occurred near Yellow Creek and State Line Island around 3:21 p.m. on Saturday. They said that Hinton was not wearing a flotation device at the time of the accident. Search efforts for Hinton continued on Saturday, Sunday, and Monday. You're up to date. That's what's trending this hour in Shoals area news. I'm Jeff Rowland at the Shoals Insider News Desk, your news authority.
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1: All right, big Russell Dickerson fan. You would know this song, Yours.
24: Thank God I'm yours.
1: Was talking to him about the coolest gifts that he's been given by other country artists.
25: Hey. Get your Bobby Bones on.
2: Bobby Bones.
4: Do you collect anything?
5: Not really.
4: You don't collect cards or anything in any way?
5: No.
4: Sports cards?
5: No.
4: That's next for you. Do you collect watches at all?
5: Kind of. I'm new to the game. They've been like tour gifts, you know?
0: People have given you watches?
5: Mm-hmm.
0: Who gave you a watch?
5: Darius and Lady A in 2018.
0: Did they go in to give you a watch?
5: Yeah.
0: Was it Rolex?
5: Mm-hmm.
0: That's awesome. Is it that one?
5: No, Milgauss. The Milgauss, which is discontinued. Everybody, like, they were like, so what kind of watches are you, like, what do you want? I was like, gold, I want some diamonds, like, I want, not diamonds, but maybe one at the top. And they were like, no, we got you.
0: That's
5: and I'm so
0: cool.
5: Glad.
0: That's awesome.
5: They did.
0: Did they engrave it?
5: Mm-hmm. Summer Plays On Tour 2018. And then Tim McGraw, at the end of a 2022 tour, sat down outside my bus and just slapped me a 20 bands. Just a crispy 20 G's.
0: No way.
5: Yeah.
0: No.
5: Just like stood up, took it out of his back pocket. He's like, there you go, buddy. What a great tour.
0: He gave you $20,000 in cash?
5: Cash. Cold, hard cash. Yeah. So I sat on it for a while, just trying to find the right one. And then I...
0: Oh, you bought a watch with the money he gave you?
5: Yeah. Settled on this guy. Yeah.
0: That's awesome. Yeah. When he walked in, did he have a big lump in his pants? And you're like,
5: oh, yeah, dude.
0: What's
5: he
0: the
5: was
0: big
5: caked
0: lump?
5: Up.
0: Yeah.
5: Bro.
0: And then it turns out it was like,
5: oh,
0: 20 grand in
5: he
0: cash.
5: Does work out a lot.
3: Yes, Bobby Bones.
1: All right, more with Russell Dickerson in just a second. He went gambling with the Jonas Brothers, and how much money is he making now? Russell Dickerson coming up, but let's play his song Blue Tacoma now on the Bobby Bones Show.

0: show.
1: I was talking to Russell Dickerson about gambling with the Jonas Brothers in Vegas. Here you go.
2: Bobby Bones.
3: This is the Bobby Bones Show.
4: So I don't know those guys, but they seem like they're nice guys.
5: They're right? So great. Like, we were in Vegas I had a show at Planet Hollywood, and then they were there the next night. And then at like 9 a.m., Nick texts me. He's like, hey, I think you're in Vegas. He's like, you want to come out tonight and sing? Did their podcast, hung out, you know, after, played roulette till 1 in the morning, just homies.
4: With those guys?
5: Yeah.
4: Did people bother them?
5: No, I mean, they have their own section of the hotel, you know. Not just a room, like a whole piano hall.
4: No.
5: I mean, it was just their squad.
4: On the casino floor, though.
5: Oh, no, yeah, private room.
4: Yeah, really?
5: Yeah.
4: That's pretty cool.
5: Blackjack, roulette, maybe something else. Craps.
4: What were they betting a hand?
5: Dude, I put $500 down just for roulette.
4: Like total, not a bet. Not every single bet.
5: I don't know.
4: Were you betting $500 every time they spun the wheel?
5: No.
4: Okay.
5: $250.
4: Okay.
5: Nick came down and put $3,000. Put $3,000, not per hand.
4: Okay.
5: But just in, and then it wasn't crazy money. It's not like Dana White and Taylor like LeWan.
4: $1 million
5: throwing. Yeah. Like it's nothing like that.
4: You're making good money though now too, right?
5: I mean,
4: I know. You're selling a lot of tickets.
5: Yeah.
4: That's cool.
5: Yeah.
4: Like you're making good money now, right?
5: Mm-hmm. What is good money? It's all going into our house, I'll tell you that. So it's what it feels like.
4: But you're making good money, meaning after you pay for all the overhead,
5: mm-hmm.
4: there's still a comfortable amount left.
5: Yeah. Yeah.
4: That's the best place to be.
5: We're making comfortable money.
4: I saw your show, the one you did, I think it was in Michigan.
5: Mm-hmm. Grand Rapids.
4: The thing was huge.
5: Huge.
4: You said it was the biggest show you'd ever sold.
5: Yeah. Yeah, that was crazy.
4: How many tickets?
5: About 11,000.
4: Dude, that's wild.
5: Yeah.
4: In an awesome way. I don't mean that as an insult. Like, that's really wild. That's really awesome.
5: It is, but also it's awesome and it is wild. Like, it feels like it's not me. I'm like, are you sure you're at the right concert? Because, like, for 15 years, it's been just 25 people, 50 people, 100, 1,000, you know. One of the posts we did was, like, hey, we kept coming back to the same venue for 5 years. You know what I mean? The same venue, 20 Monroe, came back the next year, came back 2 years later. You know what I mean? It's always that venue. And then for some reason, boom, 11,000.
4: What if there were like 3,000 people that thought they were coming to WrestleMania? And they're like, where's Cody Rhodes?
5: This is an empty block. Just
4: like, what the heck? Where's the
5: Roman Reigns?
4: Where's the ring?
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9: Bobby Bones!
10: Yeah.
11: All right, voicemail.
12: Hey, Bobby. I had a first date last night, and we were at a brewery, and the guy brought his dog and, like, let the dog drink from his beer glass. And I was just wondering, studio thoughts, because for me, that was a tough pill to swallow. I'm going to be honest. Curious what y'all think. Is it gross? Should I never speak to him again?
11: I think, first of all, if he's not telling you he's bringing his dog on a first date and he brings his dog on a first date, that's kind of weird. And I'm a dog guy, because you don't know if the person on the first date even has a dog allergy.
12: Mm-hmm.
11: There's a lot of things. Just show up with your dog. That'd be like showing up to your kid on the first date without saying, I'm bringing my kid.
10: It's weird.
9: Yeah, a kid would be way worse.
11: But it still would be odd. You're like, well, you should just say something.
9: Yeah.
11: So I think that's weird.
10: What's the problem here?
9: The drinking the dog, after the
10: drinking,
9: dog.
10: The dog drinking the beer.
11: But that's the second thing. Is there three? The second thing is you're giving a dog beer.
10: Right, and that's
11: aside from even the beer drinking out of his glass. You're giving a dog beer. I don't love that. In college, they used to do that, and I get so mad.
10: And the dog would, like, kind of fall
11: it
10: over.
11: It was stupid.
10: Yeah.
11: It's so stupid. And then three is, dog's drinking out of his glass and he's drinking out of it. Yeah. So all three of those. Amy, if that happened on a first date, your thoughts?
9: I don't care if he brings his dog and the beer thing, as long as it's not having too much. The main thing here is that he's drinking after his dog has licked his drink. Like, no. Ew. What's happening at home?
11: So you think he's been peanut butter on places and letting the dog go to town or what?
9: I don't like it. I don't like it.
11: I think the weirdest part is he brought his dog and didn't say he was bringing his dog. That to you isn't the weirdest part?
9: No, because I mean, who knows? I don't know the details of how they connected. They could have seen photos. She may have dogs. He might be like, oh, she likes dogs. It's just weird.
11: Dogs can't really metabolize what's in beer anyway. Like, that part to me is bad. You can't give a dog beer.
10: Mm-hmm.
11: They can't metabolize that.
10: But they do get drunk.
11: Yeah, quicker, and then they could die.
10: Yeah,
9: that's really bad.
10: I don't like that part.
9: Now that I think about it.
11: But yours is mostly the drinking after. Mine's bringing you.
10: Yeah, it's the getting the dog drunk. Like, don't.
9: He's not getting the dog.
10: Yes, he is. Don't let the dog.
9: A sip or two isn't going to get the dog drunk.
10: No, yes, it will. Don't let the dog drink beer. That's not good for the dog.
9: Y'all are not disturbed by the sharing of the
11: least.
9: Germs?
11: Okay, if I'm ranking, it's bringing the dog without saying.
10: That's weird.
11: Giving the dog I'm switching it. Giving the dog the alcohol is one. Bringing the dog without saying is two. And the drinking after, whatever.
9: Wow, mine's drinking after the dog. Giving the dog beer and then bringing the dog. Like, I don't

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1: Okay. 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Voicemail. We'll answer these stupid questions. I don't think it's stupid for you, but we turn it into something stupid. 877-77-BOBBY.
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1: 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And then what the police did, it's viral. It's actually pretty awesome. 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
0: It's a Bobby Bones Show live performance. 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I'm

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3: The Reese brothers were running a lemonade stand in Kansas City, Kansas. Lemonade here, get your lemonade. $1 a cup. And some neighbor said, oh, they're running that without a permit. Calls 911. Police officer responds, says, what's the problem? You guys got a lemonade stand? Let me get a cup of that. Then he gets on the radio, says, hey guys, everybody working out there, if you happen to be in the area, these kids are running a lemonade stand. They could sure use your business. And so other police officers showed up and started buying lemonade, and they made $300 from the lemonade stand.
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6: 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All right, good for those kids. 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
0: All right, morning corny.
5: The morning corny.
6: Why do basketball players love cookies and milk?
0: Why do basketball players love cookies and milk?
6: They can dunk them.
0: Yeah.
5: That was the morning corny.
0: Level one. We had nailed that.
6: I should have saved that for investigative.
0: No, don't save us the easy ones.
6: What?
0: Just go with whatever comes to you naturally on Thursdays.
6: Okay.
0: Tuesday reviews day, stuff that we've watched. I did finish Your Friends and Neighbors, which is the John Hamm show. Pretty good. 3.5 fancy cars.
7: Dang. Okay. So not that good.
0: It was good. Season one was good. Season two was pretty good. It's hard to follow it up with an equal season.
6: Yeah, that's what I finished as well. And I give it 3.5 out of 5 porta potties.
0: I liked it. I would recommend it.
6: I would too.
7: You don't sound convincing, guys.
6: Like, if you have nothing, I wasn't as into it as I was the first season.
0: I agree.
6: And you just have to be prepared for just some ridiculousness.
0: Yeah, and mostly we'd watch a lot of this new Spider-Man show, and that was mine, and my wife's was Your Friends and Neighbors, and I just wanted to finish Your Friends and Neighbors so I could watch all Spider-Man. So
7: we
0: finished it all. Yeah. Okay. Eddie.
7: Yeah, I watched a documentary called The Volcano, and it's about a volcano in New Zealand that is open for tourists to go look. It's not really an active volcano, and a bunch of tourists go, and while they're on the island, guess what?
0: Mother Nature, it goes off.
7: Mother Nature changes its mind, and it starts going off. So the story is about that and the rescue of how they rescued the people that were on the volcano.
0: Wow.
7: It is crazy documentary. It's a couple years old, and so I'm surprised I hadn't heard of it before. But once I watched it, I loved it. I'm going to give it 4 helicopters out of 5.
0: I'm surprised you hadn't heard of it, too. You're just a big volcano guy.
8: Yeah.
0: Everybody
8: really
0: knows that about you. If there's something volcano, it usually goes right to you.
7: I think I'm getting fed a lot of documentaries these days.
0: Hey, Movie Mike, did you watch the Alien movie?
9: Yeah, Disclosure Day, the Spielberg movie.
0: I can't wait to watch it.
9: I think my expectations were too high. Uh-oh. I didn't love it. And I love the concept about it. It's like a cybersecurity expert who uncovers this truth about aliens and wants to tell the entire world. So we're all going to learn about aliens. It was much more of a thriller. It was like a lot of chase scenes.
0: I guess I wanted kind of a half docu, half alien time travel. I don't know what I wanted.
9: I think I just wanted my mind to be blown a little bit more. So I give it 3 out of 5 spaceships.
0: Oh, that's disappointing.
7: Mike, did it feel rushed because of everything that's going on? Like, oh, we got to get this movie out now.
9: It felt dated because this is kind of happening now. It doesn't feel novel anymore.
0: It's kind of like The Boys. When The Boys was happening on Amazon, like a lot of that stuff was happening in real life. They made it like completely absurd.
9: It doesn't seem as crazy.
0: And then it's not as crazy because a lot of the stuff they were making absurd is happening in real life, which is nuts. You know, you watch The Boys?
6: No, but it is... It is interesting that, like, when stuff crazier happens in real life than TV, I've noticed that in a couple shows where I'm like, I used to think this was ridiculous.
7: Yeah, but it's real.
0: Yeah. Lunchbox?
8: Yeah, I saw Kung Fu Panda 4, and let me tell you, it's not as good as the first three. Like, I don't know what they're doing, but I think they're just forcing them at this point. It was kind of boring, wasn't that good. At the end, I was like, really? I give it 2.5 staffs of wisdoms out of 5.
0: They rarely are as good, you know? Usually it's like...
8: Yeah, because it was so good in the beginning, like Kung Fu Panda. I was like, this is actually fun. And then it gets to this one. I'm like, what are we doing? Like, we're just forcing a plot line right now.
0: I hate when they force plot lines in animated movies. No.
7: Cartoons.
0: All right, we'll do more on the podcast. 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
2: That lady on Friday leaving the voicemail about bread and breadcrumbs. I'm a full-time worker. Yeah, no, I definitely make more money than my husband. He works part-time, and you know what's even greater about him working part-time? I don't do laundry. If I ask him to do the dishes, he does the dishes. If he cooks, okay. I was just sitting in my car driving home saying, what is wrong with people? Have a good day.
1: Yeah, that's one that elicited a lot of responses. Remember, because she was like, I work full-time, and then I get home, and I do everything at home. It's my job.
3: Because she's the woman.
1: Because she's the woman.
4: She's the
1: and we were like, what is happening right now? So, yeah, I'm glad you called. Yeah, a lot of voicemails on that one. Hey, leave us a voicemail at any time. 877-77-BOBBY. Yes, Bobby Bones. Another week, and I will share with you Giving Tuesday. I think this is week four of Giving Tuesday. And also, people keep sliding into Lunchbox's DMs, and he's getting really mad about it, too. We'll talk about that next. Get your Bobby Bones on. Hey, it's Bobby Bones. 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
5: Good Tuesday morning. I'm Jeff Rowland at the Shoals Insider News Desk. Here's what's trending this hour in Shoals area news. Students at the University of North Alabama will feel the pinch financially. The Board of Trustees has approved an increase in tuition. The board recently approved an increase of $10 per credit hour. That's an extra $150 for people taking a regular 15 credit hour semester. There has been no increase in tuition for doctoral or postgraduate studies. Alabama Marine Police tell the Shoals Insider that a search is continuing after a Mississippi man went missing Saturday afternoon following a boating incident on Pickwick Lake in Lauderdale County. They've identified the missing man as 61-year-old Lowell L. Hinton Jr. of Corinth, Mississippi, saying he fell overboard from a 20-foot tracker pontoon that he was operating and did not resurface. The Marine Police told Shoals Insider the incident occurred near Yellow Creek and State Line Island around 3:21 p.m. on Saturday. They said that Hinton was not wearing a flotation device at the time of the accident. Search efforts for Hinton continued on Saturday, Sunday, and Monday. You're up to date. That's what's trending this hour in Shoals Area News. I'm Jeff Rowland at the Shoals Insider News Desk, your news authority.
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1: Amy, how's it going?
7: Good. Just curious about Giving Tuesday.
1: Yes. Today's Giving Tuesday.
11: Oh, yeah, today.
7: Today's the day.
1: So I go through my DMs and just find people that could use some help and help them. And so there's a couple things, though, that I've started doing. If it's like for multiple thousands of dollars, I don't look at it. That's how I get scammed. Like if I get scammed for a couple $100, $400, I'm good with that. I'm not getting scammed for thousands of dollars. So that's one. And two, you got to make it easy on me and put your Venmo. And so I just go through my DMs and look for people that can use help. And the reason I do this is because of all the negativity that I associate with social media. So I found a way to combat that. And so here we go. Let's do a couple of them. Number one, I'll read you one by protecting the folks here. Hey, Bobby, I've been listening for many years and love the show. I recently had emergency quadruple bypass. I'm retired. Hospital bill, could you help? And so it covered a part of the hospital bill.
12: It's pretty good.
1: Pretty good. It was for thousands. I didn't give thousands because I don't want to, I don't mind getting scammed for a few hundred. Don't want to get scammed for thousands. Mm-hmm. But that was one, a pretty good one. Here's one. Bobby, our Chiweenie got bitten by a random stray dog.
7: A Chihuahua weenie dog?
1: That's what it is.
12: Yeah. It's a hybrid.
1: So it'd be a Chiweenie?
7: Chiweenie.
1: Okay. I'm looking at it. Oh.
12: Is it cute?
1: I'm looking at Google images.
12: Oh.
1: So yes.
12: not the actual dog.
1: Not the one. Thankfully, we were able to separate them. However, we had to take our dog into the emergency vet. The bill was blah, blah, blah. Now our electric bill is due Friday. We cannot afford to pay it. And so I paid their electric bill.
12: Oh.
1: They paid for the dog. They just needed help with the electric bill.
12: Okay. I didn't expect that one coming.
1: What?
12: Because I thought you were helping with the dog.
13: Yeah,
1: they didn't need the dog.
12: Interesting.
7: That was big. This is like medical minute.
1: They said, we paid for the dog. Now we need help with the electric bill.
12: Pretty good.
1: Okay. Another one is pickleball camp for their 10-year-old daughter.
12: Oh, my gosh.
1: What's up?
7: I mean, but that's something you're passionate about, so that tracks.
12: Sure.
1: What am I passionate about?
7: Pickleball.
1: I mean, I don't know if I'm passionate about it, but yeah.
7: Yes, you are, and youth sports.
1: Yeah, just kids having a chance to play sports. So I cover, what are you covering your head for?
13: Because they don't need to go to camp. They can go to the court down the street. It's absolutely free.
1: But you don't training and with other kids and competition and learning. They can't afford the camp. I'll pay for the camp.
12: No, that's really sweet of you.
1: Thank you. Not a big deal.
12: Because sometimes like people go to camp and if you can't afford it, you're just like, wow, look, everybody's going to camp except me.
13: Camp is a luxury,
12: exactly,
13: guys.
12: They can't afford it.
13: Okay, so you can't afford a luxury. A lot of people can't. You're not supposed to go to camp.
7: Wait, what?
11: You're not supposed to go. I wouldn't have got to go to church camp as a kid if someone didn't pay for it.
7: Sponsored it.
11: I would not have been able to go had people not paid for my church camp.
12: But you're not supposed to go.
13: It's a luxury.
7: Have you never been to any sort of camp ever?
13: I went to one camp, one summer, 1 week, after wearing on my mom for 6 years. She budgeted a little different so I could go. If you really want to send your kids and you can't afford it, budget differently, try something, then you can really afford it. I'm just saying.
11: I couldn't afford a camp.
13: My sister and brother never went to a camp.
7: It always goes back to like what he His didn't childhood. Get as a child. No. So camp
12: Yes, it does, dude. Yes, it does.
13: It's not about time. My childhood.
11: It literally is. That's exactly the story you told.
13: No, she said, did you ever go to camp? And I said, one time.
7: Yeah, but it was a big deal. You wanted to go to camp. It took 6 years.
13: Yeah, my mom got mad at AJ because he would go to camp, and I would tell her, man, AJ's going to camp. And I'd wear her down. I'd just wear on her all year about AJ going to camp. And finally, she had to figure out a way to get me to camp.
11: Yeah. So anyway, I sent a 10-year-old pickleball camp.
13: Oh, my gosh. Okay. So annoying.
11: Because it's about more than pickleball.
7: Right.
11: Here's another one. I think I did 5 this week.
7: Wow.
11: Hey, Bobby, like you, I never went to the dentist as a kid. I'm now 35 and have spent a few $1,000s fixing my teeth over the past 10 years. My insurance hit its max, so I owe $250 for a procedure I had in March. Any way you could help? So I've been mowed. It's a luxury getting your teeth fixed. How do you feel about that one?
13: I'm not buying it. I don't believe your insurance runs out. Like
12: it does run out.
13: No, you meet a deductible and then they pay for everything. There's no...
12: Not dental.
13: What?
12: Dental's kind of the opposite. It's like you have this much coverage and everything else you have to cover.
13: I have no idea about that. I've never seen that happen.
12: I just went through it with my root canal.
13: Did you email Bobby? He'll pay for it.
12: I didn't DM Bobby. Gosh, I should have with my Venmo. You should
13: have. Like, what are you thinking,
12: and
13: man?
12: And then the camp. My son has 2 camps this week.
13: Exactly. I mean, you want to send your kids to camp?
11: People are reaching out to Lunchbox now.
13: Yeah, I'm getting DMs saying, hey, Giving Tuesday, can you help me? And I'm like, guys, do you listen to the show? How stupid are you? I am not doing Giving Tuesday. Barking up the wrong tree. I don't know why people think I am Bobby. I am not doing Giving Tuesday. You don't have to send me a DM. I'm not going to help you out. End of story.
12: You know what's dumb about the DMs? I've been getting the same kind of DMs.
13: See? That's what I'm saying.
12: But they're so dumb because they go, hey, Eddie. And then you read next line, hey, Bobby. Will you help me with this? Like, you just cut and pasted the message you sent to Bobby and he didn't respond to you.
11: I have so many. I don't see them all now. I try to go through. That's where we are. We'll do it another week at least one more week, and we'll see how it goes. But my Instagram is Mr. Bobby Bones. You can slide into my DMs. I only go into my DMs on Tuesday. Only look at comments pretty much on Tuesday as well. But do not slide into Lunchbox's DMs.
13: Please don't. It's so annoying.
11: He wants to do Taking Tuesday.
13: Yeah, where you guys donate money to me.
11: Give stuff to him. Bobby Bones. And now here's Parmalee, Take My Name.

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1: Had a moment of empathy, new empathy, something I did not understand until recently. And I was like, dang. We'll talk about that next.
2: Bobby wanted to know if Jason Aldean's kids think he's cool.
1: Do your kids think you're cool?
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1: They've gotten older, so now they kind of see what's really going on.
3: 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You know, it's just different. I mean, when they're your kids, I mean, your dad, you may do something cool, but, you know, at the end of the day, they don't care. I mean, they don't know any different. To them, it's very normal and, you know, whatever. So I hope they think I'm cool, and part of the legacy I want to leave is for them and their families and all that stuff. And so if they don't think it's cool yet, I hope they will at some point.
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6: Adam Owen of True Empathy Sympathy the other day. We were on a flight. We were going down to Florida to do some work stuff. And there was a new mom with a baby, and the baby would not stop crying. I'm talking about the baby was screaming. Now, past me would have felt bad for the mom for sure. Current me, I just wanted to like give her a hug and be like, nobody here is bothered by this. Not a single person is put out because your baby's crying. We actually all, like, what can we do? We have your back. I felt so bad for her. I mean, I put my headphones in, turned it up a little bit, so I didn't hear it. But I still, it was the first time that ever like hit me in my gut where I just felt so bad for her because she doesn't want the baby to cry. The baby doesn't want to cry. Nobody in the plane wants the baby. Nobody wants this to happen, and yet it's happening. And I was just hoping she wasn't getting any side eyes or anything.
7: Mm-hmm.
6: So then on the flight back, we had another mom with a newborn baby, and she was just kind of shaking it. And I'm going, I wonder what that nap schedule is for that baby. Because now I think about this stuff. And if like she's not on her sleep schedule, and now she's got to get on a plane and her ears are... I guess I'm growing up, guys.
8: You're finally growing up.
6: Here I am.
7: Finally growing up.
6: Yeah, I felt real bad for that mom. I know Eddie once... Did you do the candy thing?
8: Oh, yeah. I took a bunch of lollipops on the plane because we talked about it.
6: Not for the kids.
8: No, it's for the people sitting around us. Because just in case this baby starts crying... Here, look. Here's some treats.
6: For everybody sitting around.
8: To let you know that, like, we're sorry already. Like, before it even happens, we're sorry.
7: And there's nothing you can do.
6: I never was mad at it. But now, I felt that.
7: Mm-hmm.
6: I feel sad for everybody. I know she's stressed, not only just about the baby, but she's also stressed going, I know everybody's upset that the baby's crying on the plane. So
8: you know what's crazy? I didn't even hear that. Like, I don't hear babies crying anymore.
6: Because
8: there's so much sound in my life with four boys that, like, I don't hear things. I don't. You're talking
7: like,
8: about
7: there's
8: this?
7: A baby crying?
8: Yeah. I'm like, I just don't hear that anymore.
6: Do you hear the plane engine?
8: I don't know.

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0: While the world watches the FIFA World Cup, Hyundai has eyes on the next generation of talent. 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

0: 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We're number one for new country here at 94.9 The Bull. Come on.
1: It's time for the good news.
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3: Tell me something good.
4: So we recently had the 82nd anniversary of D-Day. And J. Keith Lancaster, who's now 100 years old, got to go to Normandy, France for the 82nd anniversary. He flew B-24 bombers. He survived being shot down twice during 33 combat missions. And he just got to spend 10 days in France through this program provided by Delta Airlines and the Best Defense Foundation. At 100 years old, he's getting to go back and like see that stuff. For me, that'd probably be really hard, but also really special at the same time.
5: Yeah, I think both can be true. Mm-hmm. Also, if I'm 100, because I get dehydrated on a plane now, just, you know, flying from here to Memphis, and I'm less than half his age. If I'm 100 flying to France,
6: yeah,
5: you got to IV me with some liquid. That's crazy.
4: He called the trip unforgettable. He reflected on all the young soldiers that were buried there and the lives that they might have lived. And then when he returned to Georgia, all these local veterans and the American Legion riders, you know, on their bikes, whole community of supporters, they lined his driveway with American flags and escorted him like home. It's just like he had a really cool return as well.
5: I didn't know there was a sequel to your story. I thought he just went. Then Amy hit us with part two
4: It's a double.
5: Yeah, that's a great one. There you go. That's what it's all about.
1: That was Tell Me Something Good.
2: Bobby Bones.
5: Yeah. All right, coming up next, Russell Dickerson. He has songs like Yours.
7: Thank God I'm yours.
5: Blue Tacoma, which is
7: Blue Tacoma, California.
5: And this song was massive. Happened to me. Here you go.
7: Now she's singing, girls. Just wanna have fun.
5: All right, Russell Dickerson next.
1: Come on now.
2: Bye.

0: Bobby Bones, and the legendary William Shatner.
1: Is Bill what you would normally go by?
2: Yes. Is Bobby, is it Bob or is it Robert? I mean, how do we address you?
1: It's oddly Bobby.
2: You don't do Robert at all, Bobby?
1: Nah, that's not my name.
2: Yeah, but what do you do with the conundrum that Bobby is an affectionate application for Bob, and Bob is short for Robert?
1: We're really going like space-time continuum here. We're going through different timelines of...
2: And that's really what we should be doing all
1: it
2: the
1: time. It is, for sure.
2: So, my book...
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1: Saddle up for the McBee Dynasty. 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

0: All right, big Russell Dickerson fan. You would know this song, Yours. Thank God I'm yours. Was talking to him about the coolest gifts that he's been given by other country artists. Bobby Bones. This
1: is the Bobby Bones Show. Do you collect anything?
2: Not really.
1: You don't collect cards or anything in any way?
2: No.
1: Sports cards?
2: No.
1: That's next for you. Do you collect watches at all?
2: Kind of. I'm new to the game. They've been like tour gifts, you know?
1: People have given you watches?
2: Mm-hmm.
1: Who gave you a watch?
2: Darius and Lady A in 2018.
1: Did they go in to give you a watch?
2: Yeah.
1: Was it Rolex?
2: Mm-hmm.
1: That's awesome. Is that one?
2: No, Milgauss. The Milgauss, which is discontinued. Everybody, like, they were like, so what kind of watches you, like, what do you want? I was like, gold, I want some diamonds. Like, I want, not diamonds, but maybe one at the top. And they were like, no, we got you.
1: That's
2: and I'm so
1: cool.
2: Glad.
1: That's awesome.
2: They did.
1: Did they engrave it?
2: Mm-hmm. Summer Plays On Tour 2018. And then Tim McGraw at the end of a 2022 tour sat down outside my bus and just slapped me a 20 bands. Just a crispy 20 G's.
1: No way.
2: Yeah.
1: No.
2: Just like stood up, took it out of his back pocket. He's like, there you go, buddy. What a great tour.
1: He gave you $20,000 in cash?
2: Cash. Cold, hard cash. Yeah. So I sat on it for a while, just trying to find the right one. And then
1: you bought a watch with the money he gave you.
2: Settled on this guy. Yeah.
1: That's awesome.
2: Yeah.
1: When he walked in, did he have a big lump in his pants? And you're like,
2: oh, yeah, dude.
1: What's
2: he
1: the big
2: lump? He was caked up.
1: Yeah.
2: Bro.
1: And then it turns out it
2: I was
1: like,
2: oh,
1: 20 grand in
2: he
1: cash.
2: Does work out a lot. Yes,
0: Bobby Bones. All right, more with Russell Dickerson in just a second. He went gambling with the Jonas Brothers, and how much money is he making now? Russell Dickerson coming up, but let's play his song, Blue Tacoma, now on the Bobby Bones Show. We'll

0: Marshall.
1: I was talking to Russell Dickerson about gambling with the Jonas Brothers in Vegas. Here you go.
2: Bobby Bones.
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4: So I don't know those guys, but they seem like they're nice guys.
5: They're so great. Like, we were in Vegas for, I played. I had a show at Planet Hollywood, and then they were there the next night. And then at like 9 a.m., Nick texts me. He's like, hey, I think you're in Vegas. He's like, you want to come out tonight and sing? Did their podcast, hung out, you know, after, played roulette till 1 in the morning, just homies.
4: With those guys?
5: Yeah.
4: Did people bother them?
5: No, I mean, they have their own
4: got it.
5: Section of the hotel, you know. Not just a room, like a whole piano hall.
4: No.
5: I mean, it was just their squad.
4: On the casino floor, though.
5: Oh, no, yeah, private room.
4: Yeah, really?
5: Yeah.
4: That's pretty cool.
5: Blackjack, roulette, maybe something else. Craps.
4: What were they betting a hand?
5: Dude, I put $500 down just for roulette.
4: Like total, not a bet. Not every single bet.
5: I don't know.
4: Were you betting $500 every time they spun the wheel?
5: No.
4: Okay.
5: $250.
4: Okay.
5: Nick came down and put $3,000, not per hand.
4: Okay.
5: But just in, and then it wasn't crazy money. Not like Dana White and Taylor LeWan.
4: $1 million a
5: throwing,
4: hand.
5: Yeah. Like, it was nothing like that.
4: You're making good money though now too, right?
5: I mean,
4: I know. You're selling a lot of tickets.
5: Yeah.
4: That's cool.
5: Yeah.
4: Like, you're making good money now, right?
5: Mm-hmm. What's good? What is good money? It's all going into our house, I'll tell you that. So it's what it feels like.
4: But you're making good money, meaning after you pay for all the overhead,
5: mm-hmm.
4: there's still a comfortable amount left.
5: Yeah. Yeah.
4: That's the best place to be.
5: We're making comfortable money.
4: I saw your show, the one you did, I think it was in Michigan.
5: Mm-hmm. Grand Rapids.
4: Thing was huge.
5: Huge.
4: You said it was the biggest show you'd ever sold.
5: Yeah. Yeah, that was crazy.
4: How many tickets?
5: About 11,000.
4: Dude, that's wild.
5: Yeah.
4: In an awesome way. I don't mean that as an insult. Like, that's really wild. That's really awesome.
5: It is, but also it's awesome and it is wild. Like, it feels like it's not me. I'm like, are you sure you're at the right concert? Because, like, for 15 years, it's been just 25 people, 50 people, 100, 1,000, you know. One of the posts we did was, like, hey, we kept coming back to the same venue for 5 years. You know what I mean? The same venue, 20 Monroe, came back the next year, came back 2 years later. You know what I mean? It's always that venue. And then for some reason, boom, 11,000.
4: What if there were like 3,000 people that thought they were coming to WrestleMania? And they're like, where's Cody Rhodes?
5: This is an empty block of...
4: Just like, what the heck? Where's the ring?
5: Roman Reigns?
4: Where's the ring?
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1: All right, good to talk to Russell Dickerson. 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
1: Saddle up for the McBee dynasty. 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
0: Good Tuesday morning. I'm Jeff Rowland at the Shoals Insider News Desk. Here's what's trending this hour in Shoals area news. Students at the University of North Alabama will feel the pinch financially. The Board of Trustees has approved an increase in tuition. The board recently approved an increase of $10 per credit hour. That's an extra $150 for people taking a regular 15 credit hour semester. There has been no increase in tuition for doctoral or postgraduate studies. Alabama Marine Police tell the Shoals Insider that a search is continuing after a Mississippi man went missing Saturday afternoon following a boating incident on Pickwick Lake in Lauderdale County. They've identified the missing man as 61-year-old Lowell L. Hinton Jr. of Corinth, Mississippi, saying he fell overboard from a 20-foot tracker pontoon that he was operating and did not resurface. The Marine Police told Shoals Insider the incident occurred near Yellow Creek and State Line Island around 3:21 p.m. on Saturday. They said that Hinton was not wearing a flotation device at the time of the accident. Search efforts for Hinton continued on Saturday, Sunday, and Monday. You're up to date. That's what's trending this hour in Shoals Area News. I'm Jeff Rowland at the Shoals Insider News Desk, your news authority.
7: From the Way 31 Storm Tracker Weather Center, I'm meteorologist Amber Kulik. Starting your Tuesday off, temperatures comfortable. We're in the lower 60s with lower humidity this morning. Heading into the afternoon hours today, we'll keep partly sunny skies around and high temperatures topping out in those lower 80s. An isolated chance for a shower or thunderstorm. Most areas, though, staying completely dry through the rest of the day. I'm Way 31 meteorologist Amber Kulik.
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18: 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Everybody roll.
5: Yeah.
1: Some shocking news came across the old feed last night. Jelly Roll and his wife are getting divorced.
19: Yeah, I was shocked by that.
1: Jelly Roll and Bunny XO are divorcing. They filed a month ago. So I guess it's not a, hey, we're divorcing. We're going to go file. But surprised. Are you more surprised at that or the Keith Urban one when it hit?
19: Keith Urban.
1: Yeah, by far.
19: Yeah. Yeah, I mean.
1: No doubt. Like, not even close. I just thought I was throwing that out there.
19: Keith Urban, Nicole Kidman was more shocking.
1: Yeah.
19: However, they've always had such a, at least public display of love and affection and care. And
1: I wonder if they waited till her book tour was totally done to do this.
5: Oh, she
19: was so supportive during that. Mm-hmm. But that's more you get to make and split.
1: Unless
19: they already have it handled differently.
1: Yeah, unless not. Jelly Roll has filed for divorce from, they say, influencer Bunny XO. TMZ reports the singer filed the papers at a Tennessee courthouse last month. The couple have had an up-and-down relationship. They dated a year before marrying and briefly split 2 years after Jelly cheated on Bunny. A moving van was spotted outside the couple's Tennessee home. Though it's not clear who's leaving and who's staying, no reason was given for the split, with the breakup being described as a private family matter. So I was surprised when that popped through.
5: That said Jelly cheated on Bunny?
19: Way back in the day. That's been known, though.
1: But she talked about that in her book.
19: Yeah.
5: Oh,
1: yeah.
5: Got it.
19: So that's not the...
1: You didn't read it?
19: Revelation.
5: The book?
1: Oh, no, I forgot you don't read.
5: No, I don't read books. I would, though.
19: Otherwise,
1: that'd have been the one to read.
19: Yeah, totally. Yeah.
1: Right? Oh, man. Mm-hmm. Well, no. Best of luck to them. I'm sure they have it figured out.
19: Yeah, especially if they filed a month ago. This is something, they're working through privately, and we're just now getting to know.
1: Also, if you're like wanting to hide it, it'd be tough with the moving van thing. What I think I would do if I had a bunch of money, I'd hire moving cars. Now, you can only move like one or two things at a time.
5: Yeah.
1: But then no one would ever know.
19: Moving cars.
5: Like baby
19: you mean
5: steps.
19: Just like.
1: Yeah, like really. Like,
19: unmarked cars, yeah, not like
1: Corollas.
19: What's Gary LaVox's?
5: Black tie.
19: Black tie moving.
1: Yeah, I wouldn't have movers out there.
19: And it's got Gary's face on it.
1: Yeah, I wouldn't do that. Just like random cars. Rental cars. And then trunk as much as I could. You know?
19: When you
5: file for divorce, does somebody file or do you both file?
1: I don't know. Let's go over to expert
5: there
1: here. Let's check in with Amy. Amy.
19: Someone has to file first.
1: And
19: I mean, I'm not aware of a joint filing, but that was a discussion among us and someone just handles it. I mean, unless you want to do it without the other person knowing, but if you decide together, I believe one person can take the reins. That's what we did.
1: Is it a race, though, to see who files first because they won?
19: I think it depends on how tumultuous the relationship is. If you're deciding to do it, like in our case, we made a decision, and in some ways it can benefit you, I think, if you file first, depending on what's going on. In our case, we were going to work together through the whole thing, so... He went to file first.
5: Oh, man.
19: That was a decision. I could have done it too. But I mean, that's time and
5: so
19: paperwork.
5: Is that equivalent to like I got dumped or I dumped
1: that's
5: him?
1: That's what it feels like.
5: Okay.
19: Like, well, no, it's not, because we decided together. Like even our legal fees, we split even though we had separate lawyers, mm-hmm. we split everything equally. So we were paying for... it wasn't like, oh, well, I'm paying my lawyer this and you're going to pay your lawyer that. We did everything together out of our shared funds until everything was divided.
1: Well, we're rooting for them. Hope they figure it out. I don't know. What do you say? It happens and mm-hmm. you hate that it happened, and hopefully they bounce back and there's not too much anger or I don't know.
19: Yeah, I think it's like the hardest thing is all the speculation that goes on when you're in a divorce and people are talking about it and they don't really have any idea.
1: Yeah. I was filling the guys in on the tea.
19: Mm-hmm. Oh, you have tea.
1: Well, we live in a small town. I'm not going to say it here. We live in a small town.
19: Right.
1: You know?
5: It's like high school here.
1: Yeah, it's like high school. Everybody knows everybody's crap, and half the time it ain't even true.
19: See? Yeah, the speculation.
1: Mm. Yeah.
5: But is your teacher...
1: I've heard some stuff.
19: Probably closer to the truth than not.
1: Because I'm not a gossip guy. So once it gets to me, it should have been vetted pretty good. Mm. But listen, I like them both. And I hope that, they both end up happy. The other, on the flip side, Brett Eldridge announced yesterday. What do you think his most famous song is? Ooh, no way to be the don't you?
19: Probably.
1: You think it's that one, or do you think it's, what do you think it's most famous? He's got like 10 number ones.
19: Well, I mean, we have one that's played in my house that was never even a radio hit. So
1: that wouldn't be the answer.
19: I know. But that's the one my kids always request.
1: What do you think the most famous Brett song
5: don't
1: is?
5: Don't
1: you? You do?
5: I think it's Don't You.
1: Or it's Christmas songs?
5: But I love the Take Me Around This Town.
19: Oh, yeah.
5: That's
1: Take Me the Long Way Around This Town.
5: Love that one.
19: That is a jam.
1: So the headline is, Brett Eldridge is married to a mysterious bride.
8: They make it sound like she's a ghost.
4: Like she's not real.
8: Or that she's like AI or something.
19: Well, I think it's the picture he posted. It was like just them from behind. So it's a mystery.
4: That's cool.
8: What about

0: Classic.
1: Oh, that's a good one.
2: That definitely is a jam.
1: I wanna be that song. I wanna be that place. Okay. Mm-hmm. The article: Brett Eldridge is a married man. He shared the news with two photos of his mysterious bride, along with a snippet of an unreleased song. He said, quote, I met an amazing woman who truly loves me for me, someone who's just as goofy as I am. Some of the best things in life are the ones you plant and grow quietly in your sacred space away from the noise.
2: Yeah.
1: There you go.
2: But that news isn't new to you.
1: I was at the wedding.
0: Yes.
1: But that's all I'll say, because it ain't saying when or where or anything else.
2: She's real.
1: It's a real human. That's all. Oh. That's why I'll say that. It's not a chatbot. It's not AI. That's all. Yeah, Brett's one of my best friends, so I'm super happy for him. I did not know he was posting that. I was like, dang. I saw him post. I was like, dang.
0: Hard launch.
1: I was like, dang. Hard launch on your marriage.
0: Yeah.
1: Yeah. So, he's a good... Brett's an awesome guy, so I'm super happy for him. Okay. Anything else? Anything loving? Anything more loving? Or?
2: No, I feel like that's a good balance of... Yeah, we cover both sides of it. A marriage and a divorce. Yeah.
1: It's like the club.
0: Yeah. Mm-hmm.
1: All right. One out. All right. Somebody else can go in.
2: Yeah.
1: That's a stupid analogy, but
0: feels right.
1: It kind of does feel right, doesn't it? You guys can call us 877-77-BOBBY. That's our number. 877-77-BOBBY. 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

0: that story ever come across your timeline where the Cleveland Cavaliers were selling the chairs all the celebrities sat in?
1: No.
0: Okay, so the Cleveland Cavaliers and the Knicks were playing, and that's when Taylor Swift and Travis Kelce sat in the front row.
1: Yeah.
0: So they auctioned off the chairs that they were sitting in amongst other celebrities.
1: Okay.
0: They didn't sign them.
1: Yeah, but it's just known that was for sure there. Is that verified?
0: Yeah.
1: Okay.
0: I think it's authenticated. The chair that Taylor just sat in sold for $7,000.
1: That's it?
0: She literally just
2: sat in it, didn't sign it.
0: Nothing.
1: Okay. Well, I don't know.
0: What are you doing with your money?
3: $7,000.
0: Amy's like, that's a very low price.
1: I'm not saying I would have paid for it, but I just feel like, I don't know, Knicks, Taylor.
0: It has nothing to do with the Knicks. It was at
3: Cavaliers.
1: I thought you just said it was the Knicks game.
0: They were playing the Knicks in Cleveland.
1: Oh, okay. Got it.
0: Because Travis Kelce is from Cleveland.
1: Okay, that makes sense.
0: And that's why people were upset at Taylor, because she was in the front row of that game, and then she was in the front row of the Knicks game, being a Knicks fan. Mm-hmm. But that was cheap for you, okay?
1: No, it's not cheap for me. I just thought, we're used to hearing crazy numbers, which $7,000
0: for a chair? Okay. For a random chair she just sat in?
1: Yeah.
3: That sounds like Lunchbox, like doing the whole, like, Carrie Underwood drank out of this water bottle.
0: Yeah. Some other chairs sold. Travis Kelce's chair that he sat in, $1,405.
1: Oh, I mean, that tracks.
3: That hurts, though.
4: Oh, that's embarrassing.
3: Yeah.
4: Oh, what an ego crush. Oh, my God.
1: No, that tracks.
0: She's so much more famous than him.
1: Yeah.
0: And nobody knows that more than him. I mean, he's an American football player that's famous here in America with people that like the NFL.
1: She's globally
0: known. She's a global pop star.
3: I know, but if you and your wife sold separate chairs and there was a $6,000 difference.
1: But he's used to that difference. She's billions of dollars. He has 90 million.
0: Yeah, he's broke, dude. Yeah. Kylie Jenner, hers went for $1,505.
1: What? Okay.
0: What?
1: Okay.
0: $1,505.
4: Oh, I thought it was $15,000.
0: Or as Ray would say, 1,500.
4: That's why I was confused.
1: Yeah, yeah, you said that. You just said
0: 1,505. My bad. I thought you would know.
1: Well, she's like.
0: Check Amy's cup, guys.
1: She's a Kardashian Jenner. Like, I don't know. Some people are just weird and obsessed, and they would pay a lot of money.
0: That's a lot of money for a chair they just said in. Timothy Chalamet's went for $1,202.
1: Okay.
0: Ben Stiller went to the game in Cleveland as well. His sold for $732.
4: Oh,
3: poor Ben.
4: Oh, that's rough.
0: Machine Gun Kelly's seat went for $635.
1: Okay.
0: Yeah.
1: All right. So Taylor's significant.
0: Was what?
1: Significant compared to everybody else's.
0: Compared. Amy thought she was like at some.
1: Oh my gosh, don't act like we don't do these weird auctions.
0: Outlet mall sale of the celebrity chair.
3: No. Deal of the year.
0: Yeah.
1: Whatever, you'll read a thing, you'll be like, oh my gosh, Elvis's hairdresser has a scoop of his hair.
0: Of his hair, where you can Jurassic Park and create a second Elvis.
1: Okay, DNA. Yeah, and it sells for $100,000.
0: Yeah, that's cheap. I do the same thing, but it's about stupid stuff like that. Okay, hold it back in a second.
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13: Bobby Bones, yo.
14: I decided to shoot my shot. I thought for sure that no one would even hear it. And Bobby came through, and I was able to get my son some very nice basketball shoes that he has been dreaming about. But I just wanted to say thank you, Bobby, for being such a good human.
15: Giving Tuesday strikes again. That's one from today. Lunchbox got all mad.
16: I got my son nice basketball shoes. Oh my gosh. You know what? He doesn't need nice basketball shoes. He's 8. He can't run fast. He can't jump higher. He just needs regular shoes.
17: Probably because you had regular shoes.
16: Mm-hmm. His shoes at 8 years old, he's going to outgrow them in a month, and it's not going to make him a better basketball player.
18: You don't know that.
16: No, I know it.
15: But what if his friends all have them and he feels left out?
16: Sorry, that's life lessons. You can't have

0: Everything your friends want, right, Eddie? Don't your kids' friends always say, "Oh, they go to Disney twice a year." Well, we're not going to Disney twice a year.
1: I don't know.
2: Well, I made that whole story.
1: Yeah, yeah, I don't think I ever said that.
2: Hey, Joy, I want to put on Joy in North Dakota. This kind of fits. Joy, you're on the show. Good morning.
3: Good morning, guys.
2: What's up, Joy?
3: Well, I have a beef to pick with Lunchbox, just like sounds like everybody else. I think, you know, I like you, Lunchbox. I think you're cool, but you're very arrogant and you're very narrow-minded. So just because you didn't get to do things when you were a kid, why wouldn't you want your kids to do it?
0: No, it's not that I don't want my kids to do it. If you can afford to do something with your kids, that's fine. But going on luxury vacations, buying these luxury shoes.
2: Okay, why do you keep saying the word luxury?
0: She said some very nice basketball shoes. If you cannot afford that, you are teaching your kids that the material things are more important, that you can go and ask someone.
1: What are you talking about?
2: You are Mr. Material Thing.
0: But I can't ever get them.
1: Afford new shoes for your kids?
0: Yeah, and they get new shoes, but they don't get new shoes like this.
2: You can afford to take your kids to Disney, but you're not because you said you didn't get to go.
0: And it's extremely expensive.
2: But that's not why. You told us that's not why. That's what you're leaning on now in the argument.
1: It doesn't make
0: sense.
1: Listen,
0: summer camp. If you can't send your kid to summer camp, you have to teach them the lessons like, hey, man, we can't afford it. If you would like to do some chores, maybe mow your neighbor's yard and earn the money to go to summer camp, great. But just having Bobby pay for it doesn't teach him crap.
2: Again,
0: it's luxury items.
2: I wouldn't have got to go to church camp if people didn't pay for me to go to church camp. I was 11 the first time I went, and I was mowing yards, but I was also buying school shoes with mowing yards and school clothes with mowing yards,
4: mm-hmm.
2: and had the church and people at church not paid for me to go to church camp. I would not have been able to go at all.
0: Yes, and this lady didn't say anything about school shoes. These are extra shoes, basketball shoes. Like, they're not the regular shoes he's going to wear every day. They're just for basketball.
1: Hey, Bobby, when you got camp paid for, did you look at money differently? Like, oh.
2: I was like, man, everything's easy in life now.
1: Right, right.
2: All you have to do is be like, can I have some money? And then people give it to you. Mm-hmm. And man, did they.
4: Would you file your church camp under luxury?
2: For sure, yeah. I did my taxes at age 12 and I wrote down luxury.
0: Do you guys understand what I'm saying, though?
4: No.
2: I'm a big believer that if you can help people, help people. And that's it. If you can help people, great. It's like, I did not play basketball in high school at all. I wanted to play basketball, but you had to have matching shoes as the whole team. And I was so embarrassed that I couldn't afford them that I did not play basketball. Therefore, most years since 2022, I would buy the entire basketball team in high school the same shoes, so nobody had to go through that again. So 15 pair of Jordans, and I would take them and drop them off at the high school, get everybody's size. Now, those were luxury. Is that okay? Did I teach them? Is that a lesson that...
0: I mean, I don't even get it. Why? I mean, I've never heard of a school having to have matching shoes to play on a sporting team.
2: Okay, but that you're moving the goalpost now. Now that's your argument of, well, I've never heard of school. But that was the rule whenever I was a student. You had to have matching shoes to play on the high school basketball team.
0: Yeah. I mean, if they want those shoes, they can go out and earn them.
2: But again, I had a job and I couldn't afford them.
0: But what I'm saying is you buying them shoes, I just can't imagine they need that expensive
2: of
0: shoes.
2: Why I bought them shoes was I didn't want a kid to not play because they couldn't afford them.
0: All right. That's a luxury item. If you got them $50 shoes, fine. But if you bought them like $150 pair of shoes,
4: but
0: insane.
4: To some people, $50 would be...
0: But those are normal.
4: It's all relative. That's you're saying $50 is acceptable.
0: That's a normal price shoe.
2: For a basketball shoe, I would say it is not, especially if you're a high school kid.
0: Right.
4: Yeah, there's going to be more than that.
2: Especially from the guy who wants everything for free in
4: his
2: life.
4: Yes, exactly.
2: Everything.
4: If someone gave him what's something he wants so bad? A Corvette.
2: Yeah.
4: If somebody gave him one right now, he would take it.
2: Yeah, of course he would.
4: But he wouldn't apply the same rule to himself. He wouldn't be like, you know what? I didn't save my money for this myself.
1: Mm-hmm. Mow lawns to get my Lambo.
4: So I have to give it back. Thank you.
1: And what would that teach your children, Lunchbox?
4: Yeah.
1: If you took the Lambo.
0: But I have a cool car.
1: Okay. See? It's like
2: if someone drove a Ferrari up today and said, we want you to have this, would you have it?
0: Yep.
2: But but you can't afford it and you took it for free. It's luxury.
0: It is luxury.
4: It's luxury.
1: So who are you mad at? Bobby for giving the money?
2: Yeah,
0: Bobby and these people.
2: For both. What?
0: Like thinking that their kids need to go to Nintendo Land. They don't need to
2: now
0: go to Nintendo.
2: Now we've moved it to a different one from last week.
0: they don't need expensive basketball shoes to play basketball.
4: You don't need a fancy car.
2: No one's saying need. Not a single person. It's like, hey.
0: No, she said he needs these expensive basketball shoes.
2: It says, okay. I was able to get my son some very nice basketball shoes that he'd been dreaming about. That's what it literally says.
0: Right. But she hit you up because he's been dreaming about these. And that's when the mom needs to say, hey.
2: These goalposts are dancing all over the field.
0: Guess what? Those basketball shoes aren't going to make you a better basketball player.
2: Hey, Joy.
4: I love the commitment, Lunch. Roxy's committed.
0: I mean,
2: as long as he keeps talking, he feels like he's not going to lose.
0: I can't believe you guys don't agree.
2: Joy, you've heard him. Anything else you want to say?
3: You know, when I was growing up, my parents didn't have a lot of money. And so I wasn't able to go and do things like I wanted to, and they weren't able to encourage me to go and do things. I also didn't have a lot of money as an adult. And when my children wanted to go to, like, close up to go to Washington, I did everything I could do to get them to go there. And their dad at the time, I was married to him at the time, told me, you know, why do you let them go and do this? I didn't get to go and do it. And that's very narrow-minded. And you know what? They enjoyed their time and they appreciate everything that I do. And I went as far as, like, my electricity went off. I had things shut off, but I did whatever I could do to get those kids to do what they could do, even if it was expensive basketball shoes, lunchbox.
0: Well, that's a bad decision on your part. That's irresponsible on your part. Electricity is more important than basketball shoes. Sorry, that's irresponsible on your part. You can say you're doing stuff.
2: Let her talk. You said what you said. Go ahead.
3: No, it's not irresponsible on my part because I wanted to get my kids to do what I wasn't able to do as a kid.
2: But did they have electricity somewhere else? Like right. Their dads, maybe?
4: Were they warm? Or?
3: Yes. Okay. So they just put it like on a, like, because I was like $500 over, it was like a temporary deal, but then we got it paid for. But
2: they didn't shut it off.
3: Whatever. No, they didn't totally shut it off. But I'm just trying to say that if it was a bill or to be able to do something for my kids, I made sure my kids was able to have things that I wasn't able to have. And it wasn't always like camp. Camp is a great experience. Look at all the new friends that they meet. And some of those friends they have still from this day, they're 26 and 22 years old.
2: I agree.
4: Yeah,
2: somewhat.
4: I think experiences are great.
2: I think as a parent, you have to negotiate all these things. And I still believe a bit in the village mentality. It does. If you can get help from other villagers, that's awesome. And if I can be the villager that helps, I think that's great. And I can be. So, Joy, I appreciate that. I don't even know what to say sometimes.
1: It's really not my
4: guys are a little thrown off by the whole electricity thing.
0: Yeah. Thank you.
2: The electricity didn't shut off.
4: Right. It's just, it was on them.
2: You put it on a plan.
4: Brink of it.
2: Been there. Okay. Thank you all.
0: Can't wait for next Tuesday, man.
1: So you can just spit on that?
4: So I can bring see what other people bank for again.
0: Bobby gives them.
1: Nintendo Land from 3 weeks ago.
2: He's been holding on to those Nintendo Land tickets I bought for that family for weeks.
4: I feel like even a year from now, we're going to be hearing about Nintendo Land.
2: All right, go.
5: Coming up. Tell me something good.
2: Yeah. Someone called 911 to shut down these kids. 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And then what the police did, it's viral. It's actually pretty awesome. Lunchbox has this story next in our segment called Tell Me Something Good.
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3: The Reese brothers were running a lemonade stand in Kansas City, Kansas. Lemonade here. Get your lemonade. $1 a cup. And some neighbor said, oh, they're running that without a permit. Calls 911. Police officer responds, says, what's the problem? You guys got a lemonade stand? Let me get a cup of that. Then he gets on the radio, says, hey, guys, everybody working out there? If you happen to be in the area, these kids are running a lemonade stand. They could sure use your business. And so other police officers showed up and started buying lemonade, and they made $300 from the lemonade stand.
4: Those neighbors are losers.
5: What's wrong with them?
4: I hope the cops drove in doo, so the neighbors would look out. Then they start shooting their guns in the air dang, losers. Good for those kids. That is what it's all about.
0: That was Tell Me Something Good.

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0: This story comes to us from Ontario, Canada. A pilot with Air Canada since 2009 has been busted with no pilot license.
1: Wow.
2: So was it no or the wrong?
0: I mean, I guess it's wrong. He fudged it where he could do commercial flights.
2: Yeah, you can't fudge that. Oh.
3: So he was like a private
0: pilot?
2: It's different. Yeah, it's definitely different. And there's different pilot license for planes that you can fly
1: specifically. You have to get certified.
2: Like, if I got my driver's license, I can drive a Hyundai, a Volvo, I can drive any of that.
3: Sure,
2: it's not like that with a plane. You can't get in a little plane and be like, you know what, I think I want to get in the old Tucson.
3: Yeah. But you do need, like, a license to drive a semi. Like, a different one.
2: I had to get one of those. Yeah.
1: A CDL?
2: I did, yeah. I had to get one of those. It's very hard. It's very hard.
1: So could you have fudged it, though? Figured it out?
3: Did you even think about that?
2: I never thought about it because I didn't want to, like, I didn't want to not have the capability, because I felt like for me to learn all of that gave me at least an understanding of the capabilities I needed to have in my mind. I didn't want to, like, risk people's lives. This dude over here is.
0: So he did over 900 flights.
2: All safe?
0: All safe.
2: Bump them.
0: And Air Canada said that, look, they did training every 6 months to refresh their pilots. And the reason he got busted is he was up for promotion to captain.
1: Oh, wow.
2: It's
3: like, does he never have to show his license? Ever?
2: I don't think you get pulled over in the air.
3: But like, for like training, you know, like you sign up for something.
1: But once you're in the system, fudged, you're in.
3: That's right. That's right.
2: But the fact that he did it so well and was going to be promoted is wild. So this is what I think. He gets in trouble. You say he's Canada?
0: Yeah.
2: Canada's awesome. They're way cooler than we are. They have a better prison system. You go and you do a year in jail, pilot jail. I don't know what that means. And then pilot jail.
1: Okay.
2: And then you have a chance to prove and take the real test. And then it's a story for everybody else. Don't do this. He goes and talks.
3: But if he fails the test.
2: But the dude's been like flying so good, they're giving him a promotion.
3: I know. It's crazy.
2: Like even that movie, Catch Me If You Can, like that dude ended up being like doing some time, but then saving people.
1: Well, yeah, but then he's helped the FBI.
2: That's what I'm saying, like saving people by helping the FBI.
1: Gotcha.
2: Man, that's bold.
1: I thought you meant saving, because he also pretended to be a doctor too, right?
0: Yes, he did.
2: Give him medical life. He did good. Okay.
0: I'm Lunchbox. That's your Bonehead Story of the Day. The Bobby Bones Show. Bobby Bones.

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6: Good Tuesday morning. I'm Jeff Rowland at the Shoals Insider News Desk. Here's what's trending this hour in Shoals area news. Students at the University of North Alabama will feel the pinch financially. The Board of Trustees has approved an increase in tuition. The board recently approved an increase of $10 per credit hour. That's an extra $150 for people taking a regular 15 credit hour semester. There has been no increase in tuition for doctoral or postgraduate studies. Alabama Marine Police tell the Shoals Insider that a search is continuing after a Mississippi man went missing Saturday afternoon following a boating incident on Pickwick Lake in Lauderdale County. They've identified the missing man as 61-year-old Lowell L. Hinton Jr. of Corinth, Mississippi, saying he fell overboard from a 20-foot tracker pontoon that he was operating and did not resurface. The Marine Police told Shoals Insider the incident occurred near Yellow Creek and State Line Island around 3:21 p.m. on Saturday. They said that Hinton was not wearing a flotation device at the time of the accident. Search efforts for Hinton continued on Saturday, Sunday, and Monday. You're up to date. That's what's trending this hour in Shoals Area News. I'm Jeff Rowland at the Shoals Insider News Desk, your news authority.
7: From the Way 31 Storm Tracker Weather Center, I'm meteorologist Amber Kulik. Starting your Tuesday off, temperatures comfortable. We're in the lower 60s with lower humidity this morning. Heading into the afternoon hours today, we'll keep partly sunny skies around and high temperatures topping out in those lower 80s. An isolated chance for a shower or thunderstorm. Most areas, though, staying completely dry through the rest of the day. I'm Way 31 meteorologist Amber Kulik.
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0: Hello, Bobby Bones. Every year for Mother's Day, the whole family asks my wife what she wants. And she gets it. Food, gifts, alone time. It's all there for her. It's magical. She loves it. Every year for Father's Day, I'm rarely asked. I always give the same answer. I want a substantial amount of alone time. Instead, I get tools and gifts and not so subtle reminders that there's work that needs to be done around the house. I love my family. This one day, however, I need to make it clear that I'm serious about getting some time to myself. How can I make the point without coming off as pushy, ungrateful, or mean-spirited? Just sign dad of three.
1: What? Just say what you want.
0: I think he has.
1: Okay, be more clear.
0: He says he always gives the same answer. I want a substantial amount of alone time. I don't know that those words, though, work.
2: So yeah, should you like, just say, like, just, I want to be alone?
1: Drop the word substantial and figure it out what it is you want to go do alone. Like, is it golf? Is it...
2: That's good.
1: The movies, like, whatever. Like, this is specifically what I want. Like, be specific.
0: Even if your specific thing is to be alone in a dark room with nothing on, I think you need to at least make something up that you're doing so they think you're doing something to be alone.
1: And don't make it seem like I want to be alone in a dark room away from y'all.
0: Because that's what it feels like.
2: Yeah. Hold on. So you're saying lie?
0: I'm saying they're going to get their feelings hurt if you say, I just want to be alone. Because that means you don't want to be with them. Right. If you say something like, I just want to be myself and watch a movie. I've been looking forward to watching it, whatever. That doesn't feel like you hate them. That feels like you just want to watch a movie, even though you're not. You really just want to be alone.
2: But what if the wife says, like, okay, well, can we go with you?
0: No.
2: Oh, gosh.
0: Because I want to be alone. Then you got to go back to that.
1: Yeah. It's interesting this is coming from a guy, because I feel like this is normally women on Mother's Day.
2: And that's what he's saying.
1: Yeah.
2: Like, it's so normal for women to be like, you know, I just want to be alone. I wanted to go get my nails done. I wanted to spend the day by myself. But when a guy does it, can't.
0: It means he hates the family.
1: Wait, yeah. What? No. What I hear the norm. No. I think the norm is women end up doing a bunch of stuff with the family for Mother's Day, and men go golf by themselves
2: on
1: or with
2: Mother's
1: their
2: friends.
1: No. I'm separating the two holidays. On Mother's Day, women oftentimes, I'm generalizing here, do something with the family because they're not going to voice, oh, I want to go have some substantial time alone or whatever. They're starting to speak up, which I think is good. But men on Father's Day, generally, they're not like this guy. They're going out golfing.
0: My wife, this Mother's Day, she definitely wanted for a while to just hang out, like rest.
2: Yeah.
0: And so I took the baby and just took the baby. And then 30 minutes into the rest, she's like, nah, I'd rather be with you guys. Yeah. Now, but that's because we just had a baby.
1: Right. That might change.
0: Right. And I think it will change. And I don't think my wife is not afraid to ask for what she wants. For me, with Father's Day coming up, you know, I've tried to do a good job of saying and giving her real direction. She says, what do you want? And I say, something spectacular. That's all.
1: Something spectacular.
2: No.
0: I just roll it.
2: Like, that means nothing.
0: Yeah.
1: What does that mean?
0: I don't know.
1: Something spectacular.
0: I don't know. Yeah, I don't know. I'm like, I want it to be awesome. She's like, you're not giving me any help at all. What does that mean? I don't know. I just want it to be awesome.
1: Good thing she's good at getting you gifts. Like, she crushes, because that would be hard.
0: She did say, well, you could go play golf with your friends, but they're all doing Father's Day too, and it's all at the same time, so it wouldn't
2: hold on.
0: Work.
2: That's not a bad idea.
0: What?
2: So I tell my wife I want to play golf on Father's Day. You tell your wife you want to play golf on Father's
0: Day.
2: No,
0: I want something spectacular.
2: Okay.
0: And I don't know what that means.
2: Even you don't know what that
0: means. I really don't have a clue. I just is kind of like, let's see what happens. My advice to you would be, I think you can get what you want. I think it is a semantics issue here. If you're just like, I want to be alone, that feels like you hate everybody. If it's like, hey, I just want to watch this movie or do something about myself, I think that's way different. So I would really treat it like that. Be a little more sensitive with your words so their feelings aren't hurt. Good luck to you, buddy. Hope yours is as spectacular as mine's going to be.
3: Bobby Bones. This is the Bobby Bones Show.

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saw the old man's face. Front page obituary. He was a millionaire. He left his fortune to some guy he barely knew. His kids were mad as hell.

0: show.
1: All right, voicemail. Let's go.
2: I had a question for Bobby about his Giving Tuesday segment. I know that he says he goes into his DMs to look for people who might have some needs, and I'm calling as somebody who does not have social media. Is there a way that I can get in contact with Bobby to give him a little information? Anyway, thank you. Hope you guys have a great day. Bye.
1: I'm just sticking to DMs. I give you Lunchbox's cell phone number. He can screen them for me, I guess. But it's just DMs. I can't. It's even hard for me to keep up with now. What am I going to give the mailbag email? I don't know. But
3: you're getting a bunch?
1: I'm not even frustrated by it. I just can't keep up with it.
4: Yeah.
1: I can't even open them all. And so, yes. And that is not. Oh, man. It's I can't. I don't have the time to even look in them all. So I just kind of play lottery system. But no, we're going to just stick to DMs.
4: Okay.
1: Why are you are you trying to get in?
4: No, but, you know, Abby can maybe write some down, like if someone leaves a message. In.
1: No, I'm not doing phones.
4: Okay.
1: No.
4: All right, set a boundary. That's good.
1: We're not doing phones. It's all DMs. I have to set a boundary.
4: Okay.
1: I'll never be able to keep up with it. So, all right, next.
5: I just recently got diagnosed with ADHD, and part of that testing process, they did your IQ, and it turns out my IQ was really high, and I not only was surprised by that, I want you guys to talk about whether or not you guys got your IQ scores before, and if not, maybe that's something you guys are willing to do. All right, thank you so much, you guys.
1: We've done that bit a couple times. It always ends up with huge fights. Also, I don't feel like IQ at all is indicative of how successful someone is. The IQ is kind of the ceiling of what you can be. It's not actually what you are. And even then, it's dated. So if you have a high IQ score, some of the people I know with the highest IQs didn't really apply themselves. And they didn't have to work at all as a kid because everything was super easy to them. And then they didn't work that hard as an adult because they didn't have the trained skills. Although you flexed on yourself there. Yeah,
3: was very smart.
1: Like, I went in and holy crap, am I smart. So we've done that. We've had the fights. We might have done that segment twice in our many years of doing this.
3: Does it change, like, if I took it now? Because I feel so much dumber now.
6: Oh, you think it goes down?
1: It's not really a knowledge thing.
3: Okay.
1: It's kind of
4: an ability?
1: An understanding. Can you figure things out? Mm. Problem solving more than what you know. So when we did the IQ test, I'm looking at it here. First place was Abby. Abby won last time. Last place was Scuba Steve.
3: Dang.
1: What date was that, Mike?
7: In 2022.
1: I'm telling you, we do so many bits on this show. I don't even remember what segments are.
6: Abby won?
1: Abby won.
6: That's crazy.
8: Yeah. You don't remember?
3: We don't remember.
8: Try to block it out.
4: I would never have. I would have
6: never guessed that.
3: I wouldn't have bet on that.
1: Amy, you didn't take it. I think you were out.
4: Oh, sweet.
3: Oh, lucky you.
4: That's probably best for me.
6: Oh, I thought you were going to say that's probably why Abby won.
4: No, that's not why Abby won. I think Abby is smart. Or has high ability. I think that this is good for me that I didn't take it.
1: I also think IQ tests are overrated.
3: Same.
4: Yeah, I don't need another thing to worry about, you know?
3: Yeah,
4: I already have to deal
3: real.
4: With, like, yeah, my own ADHD, my dyslexia.
1: Okay, that's going to do it for us. Thank you, everybody, for listening. You can leave a voicemail, like they did, 877-77-BOBBY. 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

94.9, the Bull. There's Jordan Davis. Hey there, I'm TC. Good morning to you. Should be a nice Tuesday and remain dry. You ready for the Spirit of Freedom, McFarland Park? Mark Wills will be there before the big fireworks show on the 4th of July. 19-something. Mark Wills coming to the Spirit of Freedom this 4th of July with 94.9, the Bull.

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0: 94.9 The Bull, Bobby Bones in the morning. Most new country as we get you through the workday on this Tuesday, halfway through the month of June. Let's see, we'll check in with the Way 31 weather. Should stay dry today, but rain chances coming for, looks like Thursday night, maybe on Friday as well. We'll check in with the Way 31 weather. Another extra long bull ride for you. How about Smella Langley? She's on the way. Shaboozy, Zach Topps, new one. Kenny Chesney, a little summertime, kicking things off next.
1: From the Way 31 Storm Tracker Weather Center, I'm meteorologist Amber Kulik. Starting your Tuesday off, temperatures comfortable. We're in the lower 60s with lower humidity this morning. Heading into the afternoon hours today, we'll keep partly sunny skies around and high temperatures topping out in those lower 80s. An isolated chance for a shower or thunderstorm. Most areas, though, staying completely dry through the rest of the day. I'm Way 31 meteorologist Amber Kulik.
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There's the Eli Young Band getting you through the workday. George Strait coming up here in just a bit. Zach Topp's new one's on the way. And here's Shaboozy, 94.9 The Bull.

0: sunshine, country music, cold drinks, and a little red, white, and blue. She country and she knows
1: it. They play the country I love.

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There's George Strait. Hey there, I'm TC. Well, we know Taylor Swift overtook the NFL. Now the NBA. We'll talk about in just a moment. 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

0: 94.9 The Bull, Bobby Bones in the morning. Most new country for your workday. Morgan Wallen, whiskey glasses. Well, NFL, of course, welcome Taylor Swift. Now, how about the NBA? A chair Taylor Swift sat in during the NBA playoffs. The Cleveland Cavaliers auctioned it off. Not just that chair, but other celebrity chairs that they sat in during the NBA playoffs. But Taylor's went for the most money, $7,000 for the chair, far outselling those of her boyfriend Travis Kelce, Kylie Jenner, and others. Another extra long bull ride on the way. Coming up here in the 11 o'clock hour, we'll hear from Bailey Zimmerman, Keith Urban on the way. Jelly Roll to kick things off next.
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94.9 The Bull. There's Riley Green. Change My Mind. Are you ready for summer? The summer solstice happens on June 21st. Father's Day this summer. Scotty McCreary on the way. 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

0: 94.9 The Bull, Bobby Bones in the morning. Most new country for your work day is Bailey Zimmerman, Chevy Silverado. Should be a pretty pleasant Tuesday today. Sunshine staying dry, weather chances later this week. Coming up this weekend, Spotlighter Show Choir Camp Finale performances will be taking place this Friday and Saturday at Norton Auditorium. 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On the way, we'll hear from Lainey Wilson. We got Jordan Davis, Kenny Chesney on the way with his new one. 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
1: From the Way 31 Storm Tracker Weather Center, I'm meteorologist Amber Kulick. Starting your Tuesday off, temperatures comfortable. We're in the lower 60s with lower humidity this morning. Heading into the afternoon hours today, we'll keep partly sunny skies around and high temperatures topping out in those lower 80s. An isolated chance for a shower or thunderstorm. Most areas, though, staying completely dry through the rest of the day. I'm Way 31 meteorologist Amber Kulick.
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94.9, The Bull, Rodney Atkins. How about some Cody Johnson, Jordan Davis? Latest from Kenny Chesney on the way. This is Lainey Wilson, 94.9, The Bull.

Because of your loyalty, Bull Mania is happening all over the shoals. And for that, we'd like to say thank you kindly. 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

0: 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The Bull. There's Jordan Davis. Kevin F. will tell you about a boxing icon that will have his life told in a series on Prime Video.
1: I am the greatest.
0: Yeah, we'll let you know who in just a minute. 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

0: 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There's Dirk Bentley just before noontime on this Tuesday. It's the greatest.
1: I am the greatest.
0: The first scripted series about Muhammad Ali authorized by his estate. Prime Video will air the series sometime later this year. Now, the first season of the series will cover Muhammad Ali's early career, starting with his 1960 Olympic gold medal and concluding with his first heavyweight title victory in 1964, offering a look at his coming-of-age story back when he was known as Cassius Clay. That's coming to Prime Video later this year. Coming to you next is another Extra Long Bull Ride as we head into the lunch hour. Justin Moore will kick it off next.
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Post Malone and Blake Shelton on the way. Some Ella Langley in just a moment. Warren Ziders right now, 94.9, The Bull.

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0: 94.9, the Bull, Bobby Bones in the morning, most new country for your work day. Choosing Texas is Ella Langley, and pretty much everything associated with Ella Langley these days going viral. She just went viral covering a classic from Shania Twain. Her TikTok cover of Shania Twain's You're Still the One garnered over 3 million views in a pretty short period of time. Shania Twain commented that she was flattered by Ella's cover. We'll check in with the Way 31 weather on the way. Some John Ross, George Strait, Dustin Litch, Carrie Underwood kick things off next.
1: From the Way 31 Storm Tracker Weather Center, I'm meteorologist Amber Kulik. Partly sunny skies throughout your Tuesday afternoon. High temperatures today topping out in the lower 80s. We'll keep the lower humidity around through most of the day today. An isolated chance of a shower or thunderstorm this afternoon, mainly south of the Tennessee River. Most of us will end up staying dry. We'll keep partly cloudy skies this evening. I'm Way 31 meteorologist Amber Kulik.
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There's George Strait. 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Most new country. How about Dustin Lynch and his latest here called Easy to Love? 94.9 The Bull.

0: 94.9 The Bull, Bobby Bones in the morning. 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Hotel Key, Old Dominion, just before one as we're wrapping up this lunch hour. Dill pickles on your sandwich, on your hamburger. 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Pumpkin spice. 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You can now find pickle-flavored popcorn, pretzels, protein bars, hummus, even frozen pizza. Dill flavor is showing up in everything from smoothies to frozen pizza. 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I mean, I like them on sandwiches. That's about it. Another excellent, but to each his own, right? Another excellent bull ride on the way. Zach Top to kick it off next.
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There's Luke Combs. Cody Johnson, Kane Brown on the way. We should stay dry today. Rain chances will increase as the week goes along. 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

0: 94.9, The Bull, Bobby Bones in the morning, most new country for your workday. There's Kane Brown. We'll check in with the Way 31 weather. Another extra long bull ride on the way. Jelly Roll is going to kick things off next. Of course, Jelly Roll has been on a roll the last year or so. But yeah, some sad news for Jelly Roll and his wife, Bunny XO. Apparently, they're going to get divorced after almost 10 years of marriage. Source says it's a mutual decision and a private family matter. 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
1: From the Way 31 Storm Tracker Weather Center, I'm meteorologist Amber Kulick. Partly sunny skies throughout your Tuesday afternoon. High temperatures today topping out in the lower 80s. We'll keep the lower humidity around through most of the day today. An isolated chance of a shower or thunderstorm this afternoon, mainly south of the Tennessee River. Most of us will end up staying dry. We'll keep partly cloudy skies this evening. I'm Way 31 meteorologist Amber Kulick.
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The bully, Bryce, and summertime officially here this Sunday on Father's Day, and like everything else, yeah, a new report says the cost of running the AC is going to be skyrocketing this year because of electric prices. Ella Langley on the way. We'll keep you cool with some Bill and Scott, 94.9 The Bull.

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What should we put in America's next time capsule we're about to bury? We'll talk about it in a moment. Megan Maroney's Beautiful Things right now, 94.9, The Bull.

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0: 9, The Bull, Bobby Bones in the morning, most new country for your workday. They're back together, Florida Georgia Line, get shine on. Hey there, I'm TC. Just before 2 on your Tuesday. Well, America about to turn 250 years old in a couple of weeks. And to celebrate, we're burying a time capsule that won't be open for another 250 years. It's called America's Time Capsule. Won't be open until July 4th, 2276. They haven't finalized the list yet, but so far the time capsule will include an iPhone 17, Native American artwork, and a Coca-Cola bottle. During the 250 years, of course, we'll be celebrating at McFarland Park. More on that right now.
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Well, there's rumors kicking around that The Rock might run for political office, but it turns out The Rock will be keeping his politics to himself. We'll talk about that coming up. Old Dominion right now, 94.9 The Bull.

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0: 94.9 The Bull, Bobby Bones in the morning. Most new country for your workday. Parmalee, God knew better. We'll check on that weather for you in just a second. Now, there have been rumors over the last, I don't know, what, year or so about The Rock maybe running for political office. Well, you want to hear The Rock's take on politics? Well, you're out of luck. He's keeping his views to himself so he can concentrate on creating art and storytelling. The Rock is keeping his politics to himself from now on. He said, quote, politics is omnipresent and it's forever. And he says, I don't like it. He says, I hate it at times. And I hate the slinging. I hate all the BS that comes with it. Yeah, I don't know if I agree with The Rock's politics, but I certainly agree with that, what he's talking about there. And, you know, I don't know what The Rock's politics are. And I like it that way, right? I really don't want to know what celebrities' politics are. Could care less. Jason Aldean on the way next.
1: From the Way 31 Storm Tracker Weather Center, I'm meteorologist Amber Kulick. Partly sunny skies throughout your Tuesday afternoon. High temperatures today topping out in the lower 80s. We'll keep the lower humidity around through most of the day today. An isolated chance of a shower or thunderstorm this afternoon, mainly south of the Tennessee River. Most of us will end up staying dry. We'll keep partly cloudy skies this evening. I'm Way 31 meteorologist Amber Kulick.
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say Potts Farm was a place to go. Load a truck up, hit the dirt road. 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Light the bonfire and call the girls. 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Jack and Jim were a few good men. 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Y'all ain't listen.

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Riley Green on the way. Alan Jackson, Jimmy Buffett coming up with a great summertime tune. Dustin Lynch right now, 94.9 The Bull.

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0: 94.9 The Bull, number one for new country in the shoals. Die a happy man is Thomas Rhett. And that's going to wrap things up for me, TC, here on your Tuesday afternoon. Jones in after 3. You'll begin to wrap up your work day. Drive you home with extra long bull ride. Got the 5 o'clock stampede coming your way. Take you up to Taste of Country Night starting at 7. First Bobby Bones along to get your Wednesday started. And I'll see you back around in the 10 o'clock hour tomorrow. Have yourself a good one. Stay safe out there. Stay cool. Be kind to one another. I'll talk to you later.
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That's Morgan Wallen and Don't We. 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Right now it's Love and Theft, Angel Eyes. 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

0: Just want to be by you. That's Luke Combs as we button up another extra long bull ride on this Tuesday. Well, we did it. We survived Monday, got that sucker in the books, and we're on that track to the weekend. We're going to do it. I just want to remind you that this summer is filling up, and it's coming in hot. 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
1: From the Wade 31 Storm Tracker Weather Center, I'm meteorologist Amber Kulik. Partly sunny skies throughout your Tuesday afternoon. High temperatures today topping out in the lower 80s. We'll keep the lower humidity around through most of the day today. An isolated chance of a shower or thunderstorm this afternoon, mainly south of the Tennessee River. Most of us will end up staying dry. We'll keep partly cloudy skies this evening. I'm Way 31 meteorologist Amber Kulik.
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Cody Johnson and the Fall right here at 94.9 The Bull. We're in the middle of an extra long bull ride with the Eli Young Band, Even If It Breaks Your Heart. 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

sky. Driven up and down the coast a few times, London, Paris, paradise. But ain't got much memory of the scenes. Come to think, I missed them all. And damn, but

0: That's Jace Rice, got those eyes on you right here at 94.9 The Bull as we wrap up another extra long bull ride on this Tuesday. We're going to take a real quick break. When we come back, we've got some Thomas Rhett, Jelly Roll, and Tyler Hubbard, not to mention our 5 o'clock stampede. That's going to be coming up before you know it, so make sure you're getting those requested now and early at Jones Nelson Official Facebook, Instagram, and X. It's 94.9 The Bull.
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As Josh Ross, Hate How You Look, kicking off 4 o'clock in the countdown to quitting time on this Tuesday. Here's John Michael Montgomery. Life's a Dance. 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

0: That's Bailey Zimmerman, got one of them Chevy Silverados right here at the Bull. We're going to take a real quick break on that track to 5 o'clock and check in with Way 31, get an update on her weather. Midland, Megan Maroney, and Jason Aldean up next. 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
1: From the Way 31 Storm Tracker Weather Center, I'm meteorologist Lainey Pugh. Calm conditions tonight with overnight lows dropping into the mid-60s. Now we may have some patchy fog develop, so make sure you are driving carefully to your commute to work in the morning. It's going to be a hot one tomorrow with high temperatures in the upper 80s, but feeling like the mid to upper 90s. We'll have a small chance for some scattered showers. Again, from the Way 31 Storm Tracker Weather Center, I'm meteorologist Lainey Pugh.
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13: 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Way longer. 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

As Luke Combs and Sleepless in a Hotel Room right here at 94.9 The Bull. I know it's not 5 o'clock. It's not 5 o'clock yet, and you may be tempted, but it might hamper that promotion you've been working towards. Here's Chris Jansen, Fix a Drink. 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

0: That's Carrie Underwood, an All-American girl. And speaking of All-American, the United States of America is fixing to turn 250 years old. Wish I could say she looks great for her age, but America's looking kind of rough right now. So maybe need to get on some, workout routine and some vitamin regimen. I don't know. Well, maybe the 250 anniversary will be like a midlife crisis. Maybe that'll be what it takes to, like, get us back in shape. I don't know. We'll see. Spirit of Freedom Celebration 2026 going to be at least doing the celebrating. How about that? It's going to be Saturday, July 4th over at McFarland Park from 8 a.m. to 9 p.m. Free entry. They're going to have fireworks, food trucks, and live music. It's going to be a lot of fun. 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Hey, we're going to take a real quick break. When we come back, I've got some Dustin Lynch, Kenny Chesney, and Zach Top, our 5 o'clock stampede, knocking at the door. 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

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That's Ella Langley and Be Her as we kick off that 5 o'clock stampede today. 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I know it's

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0: Ride, ride, ride all the way home. Luke Bryan and George Birds there on this 5 o'clock stampede. Doing our best to get you home safe and sound all the way home today. Hey, we're also going to keep you informed on what's happening with the weather. Checking in with Wave 31 right now. Get an update on our weather. Let's see what I got. 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Got to put on the spectacles. That's what happens, kids. Don't get old, okay? Don't get old. We got some Jackson Dean, Cole Swindell, and Jordan Davis on the other side. 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
1: From the Wave 31 Storm Tracker Weather Center, I'm meteorologist Lainey Pugh. Calm conditions tonight with overnight lows dropping into the mid-60s. Now we may have some patchy fog develop, so make sure you are driving carefully to your commutes to work in the morning. It's going to be a hot one tomorrow with high temperatures in the upper 80s, but feeling like the mid to upper 90s. We'll have a small chance for some scattered showers. Again, from the Wave 31 Storm Tracker Weather Center, I'm meteorologist Lainey Pugh.
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That's Sam Hunt. Got to leave the night on right here at 94.9 The Bull. We're in the middle of an extra long bull ride with Jelly Roll. Liar. 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

0: 94.9 The Bull, that's Cody Johnson, and I'm Gonna Love You, featuring Carrie Underwood right here at The Bull. Hey, we're going to take a real quick break on this 5 o'clock stampede, pay a couple of bills, because Jonesy likes it cold in the studio. Got to be ice cold. Need a jacket. Listen, man, I'm getting old. I'm no spring chicken. So I need to have it, like, you know, room temperature in here. That's what I need. I got some Kane Brown, Jason Aldean, and Billy Currington coming up next. It's 94.9 The Bull.
1: From the Way 31 Storm Tracker Weather Center, I'm meteorologist Lainey Pugh. Calm conditions tonight with overnight lows dropping into the mid-60s. Now we may have some patchy fog develop, so make sure you are driving carefully to your commute to work in the morning. It's going to be a hot one tomorrow with high temperatures in the upper 80s, but feeling like the mid to upper 90s. We'll have a small chance for some scattered showers. Again, from the Way 31 Storm Tracker Weather Center, I'm meteorologist Lainey Pugh.
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That's Riley Green and Change My Mind right here at the Bull. And I'll tell you what, one of the greatest country albums really of our generation for sure has to be Traveler. Has to be. You can change my mind on it. You probably can't. I love the album. Listen to it. Worn it out. Here's some requested Chris Stapleton off of that record. This is Tennessee Whiskey. It's 94.9 The Bull. Used

0: Jews in Texas. That's Ella Langley as we wrap up another extra long bull ride on this Tuesday. It is Tuesday evening. We're going to get an evening update on our weather from the good folks out there at Way 31. I've got some Toby Keith coming up, Post Malone, and Blake Shelton. It's 94.9. The Bull.
1: From the Way 31 Storm Tracker Weather Center, I'm meteorologist Lainey Pugh. Calm conditions tonight with overnight lows dropping into the mid-60s. Now we may have some patchy fog develop, so make sure you are driving carefully to your commute to work in the morning. It's going to be a hot one tomorrow with high temperatures in the upper 80s, but feeling like the mid to upper 90s. We'll have a small chance for some scattered showers. Again, from the Way 31 Storm Tracker Weather Center, I'm meteorologist Lainey Pugh.
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94.9 The Bull. That's Morgan Wallen and Don't We, in the middle of an extra long bull ride with Zach Brown. We're all in the same boat. 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

0: That's Kenny Chesney and Uncle Cracker, and When the Sun Goes Down, as we button up another extra long bull ride on this Tuesday. We're going to take a real quick break. When we come back, I have a miniature bull ride. Why? Because we've got a Taste of Country coming up the top of the hour. They'll be with you till midnight. So I got some Dan and Shay, Nate Smith, and Tucker Wetmore taking us to the top of the hour right here at 94.9 The Bull. Have a great rest of Tuesday evening. We'll see you tomorrow for your hump day. It's 94.9 The Bull. Have a good night. God bless you.
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